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0: there's a particular moment at the end of the day when there's nowhere left to hide. The house is quiet, the day's distractions are gone, and eventually we're alone with the person looking back at us in the mirror. For Darren Mulligan of We Are Messengers, that uncomfortable moment became the starting point for one of the most personal lines he's ever written.
1: I'm saying it's been a while since I've been good with my reflection.
0: The line appears in the song Lay It All On You, but Darren says writing it forced him to confront something much deeper than a clever lyric.
1: Like, I would challenge anyone that's listening to this. The next time you stand in front of your bathroom mirror, say late in the evening before you go to bed, like, really look at yourself. And for a minute, allow yourself to feel all of the things that that person looking back at you needs to feel.
0: Darren says it's easy to present a version of ourselves to the outside world, but it's much harder when we're alone.
1: Because I can pretend all day long, you know, when I'm out in the public place. But when you're on your own with yourself, 11 p.m., the house is quiet, and you're looking at yourself in the mirror, you have to do business with that person.
0: And that's where the song becomes a confession. Darren admits there have been times when he hasn't been able to look at himself and feel at peace with the person staring back.
1: I'm just telling the truth. Just saying, listen, it's been too long since I could look in the mirror and really say, you know what, Darren, you've done the best you can as a daddy and as a husband and as a son and a follower and a friend. And so this was a way of me going, Jesus, I got to find a way to lay it all on you.
0: There's something remarkably human about that. The songwriter isn't presenting faith as having everything sorted out. He's describing what happens when the pretending stops and surrender begins. That's Darren Mulligan of We Are Messengers talking about the story behind Lay It All On You, a song from their latest album, Halfway Home. I'm Cam, and that's your TCM update.
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0: Greetings to you. John and Luke here with For King and Country. I'm gonna set my world
1: on fire. We have an epic invitation. One could argue we've been working a lifetime on this album called The Most Beautiful Colors. And as a result, we have done a 2-hour special digesting the album in a way we'd never done before. You are a miracle. And you're invited to join us. We'd love to sort of proverbially break bread with you and play you The Most Beautiful Colors.
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0: 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This is Going Deeper.
1: We saw a sticker on a car that said, "We're all refugees unless you were the original." One of our team knows a brother and sister who escaped Vietnam in the 80s when they were teenagers. They heard there was a boat leaving at midnight from a secret location, and so they stole down to the beach with no possessions, just themselves and the clothes on their backs, leaving their other siblings and parents behind. They got on this boat. I'm not sure if they had to pay anything to get on, but they joined the others on board as it headed off for Australia. They said if they saw a pirate ship, they'd all lie down on the deck in the hope that the pirates would think there was no one else on the boat. They said if the pirate

0: rest of their family over to be with them through the visa process. What risks this brother and sister took. What desperation for a better life. It's not a new problem, of course. History is full of accounts of people fleeing their homeland. Sidebar, let's just think for a moment. How many of us are in the country we live in now because our forefathers fought against the original inhabitants and displaced them or even destroyed them and took over the country? If our complaint is simply, refugees are taking our jobs, our places at uni, then there's a verse, well, it's quite a revealing verse actually, in the Bible in Psalm 24, which might help put things in perspective, where it says, the earth is the Lord's and all that is in it. Wow. Have we ever thought about that? We are simply living in and using what he made and what he owns. Nothing belongs to us in the first place.
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2: In this bulletin, teens face court over an alleged terror plot and a gap between knowledge and application when it comes to healthy living. With more, I'm Gareth Stafford. Victoria has been rocked by a 4.8 magnitude earthquake overnight. Emily Rice reports.
3: Well, the epicentre was 135 kilometres southeast of Melbourne, near the town of Leongatha in South Gippsland, but we certainly felt it right across Victoria. It happened at 2:01 a.m. That's what time I was woken up by the shaking, the rattling. It was kind of a creaking and a low groan, and tens of thousands of people reported hearing it and feeling it as well. Now, this earthquake isn't as big as the earthquake we experienced in 2021. It's described by Geosciences Australia as fairly moderate, but it was certainly felt far and wide. I've spoken to the State Emergency Service this morning. They haven't received any reports of damage yet. Certainly a lot of tired heads in Melbourne this morning after that untimely earthquake wake up overnight.
2: Emily Rice reporting. Four teenagers have pleaded guilty in the New South Wales Supreme Court to conspiring to prepare a terrorist act. The boys were swooped on by the Joint Counterterrorism Team in 2024 after police uncovered encrypted group chats discussing illegal firearms and plans to target Jewish Australians. All four remain in custody and face a Supreme Court sentencing next year. Australia's annual death toll has climbed to its highest level since the height of COVID. Government data shows more than 188,000 deaths were recorded last year, with dementia remaining the country's leading killer. Annual mortalities are expected to steadily increase as the baby boomer generation enters its 80s. An increasing number of Australians are turning to alcohol, junk food and screen time when they're feeling mentally low. Despite recognising the benefits of exercise, most respondents opted to turn to unhealthy coping strategies instead. Viva Leisure's Sean Hodges says the findings are worrying.
4: When we're stressed, exhausted or running on empty, reaching for takeaway, alcohol or our phones can feel like the easiest way to get that quick lift. However, our research shows exercise can support mental well-being, which makes us feel happier and less stressed.
2: The findings also revealing that just over half of respondents noticed a negative mood impact when missing workouts, but a quarter said they would cut gym memberships to save money. The Ukrainian Council of Churches and Religious Organizations has made a desperate appeal for global intervention in what it calls the humanitarian catastrophe of the Ukrainian city of Leshke. It's been occupied by Russian forces for most of the war, but because neither side fully controls the city, thousands are at risk of starving to death. The council says critical infrastructure supplying gas and electricity has been destroyed. It's pleading with Pope Leo and other Christian leaders to reinstate food, water, medical, and hygiene supplies. The Far East Broadcasting Company of Korea is commemorating its 70th anniversary of a gospel outreach to listeners in the communist nation of North Korea, China, Russia, and Mongolia. Its programs have served believers in underground churches, which could not be reached by missionaries. To sport and in the AFL, three-time Brisbane Premiership player Lachie Neal is joining Brownlow medalist Nick Dacos at Collingwood. New teammate Isaac Quainer says he'll be looking to Neal for inspiration.
5: Honestly, the way that he goes about it, I think he's obviously his extraction and his first touch. I think working with Nick, who's in behind me there, those two together is going to be super dangerous.
2: The 33-year-old dual Brownlow medalist has signed on for 3 years. That's the latest Vision National News. I'm Gareth Stafford.

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Mark Twain said that the most interesting information comes from children. Hi, I'm Jo Hathaway, and there certainly are some things in life that kids seem to really have a handle on. Like 8-year-old Micah. He was asked how to make love last and answered, "Don't forget your wife's name. That'll mess up the love." He's got that right. 9-year-old Finn warned, "Don't think life is easy, because when you get older, it's hard work. I used to think life was easy, and now I have to do the dishes every second day." Maddie is 8. She said, "If you want to be loved by somebody who isn't already in your family, it doesn't hurt to be beautiful." To which 7-year-old Jordan replied, "It isn't always just how you look. Look at me. I'm handsome like anything and I haven't got anybody to marry me yet." Just as well, he's only 7. Eden, aged 8, tells us why lovers often hold hands. They want to make sure their rings don't fall off. Here's some good down-to-earth advice from 8-year-old Sophia. She was asked, "What are the personal qualities that you need to stay in love?" And answered, "One of you should have lots of money, because even if you have tons of love, there's still going to be a lot of bills." I'll give the last words of wise counsel to 10-year-old Megan.

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1: Okay. 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

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I wanna dash as dirty, a life fully spent, weathered and scarred from all the life that I lived. 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
2: In this bulletin, daylight savings to start again and tributes for a veteran MP. With the details, I'm Gareth Stafford. Freight operators are warning soaring diesel costs could make Christmas shopping even more expensive this year. The National Road Transport Association is calling on the federal government to reduce the heavy vehicle road user charge to zero until the end of January. Nat Road Chief Executive Warren Clark says the government can't control the price of fuel, but it can decide which taxes are put on top of it.
3: This isn't just a trucking problem, right? It's a cost of living problem. So every time the cost of fuel goes up, it puts pressure on small business and medium business. It also puts pressure on the family household.
2: The charge was reinstated to the full amount of 32.4 cents per litre in August, having initially been scrapped and then halved. Millions of Australians will lose an hour of sleep when daylight savings kicks in overnight. Clocks will be wound back from 2 a.m. in states that adopt the change. The move will see the country split into five different time zones. Victoria has been rocked by the strongest earthquake since the big one in September 2021. It registered 4.8 and was centred around South Gippsland. Dr. Heidi Asami from Geoscience Australia says aftershocks are quite common.
4: And actually, we have registered one aftershock of magnitude 3.1 few kilometres away from the main shock itself. And aftershocks are always the possibility and following the main shock. But generally speaking, the aftershocks are much smaller than the main shock itself.
2: So far, there have been no reports of serious damage. Former New South Wales Liberal MP Bruce Baird is being remembered as a true parliamentarian and gentleman following his death at age 84. Chelsea Bowden reports.
5: Bruce Baird's political career spanned two decades, beginning in the New South Wales Parliament in 1984 before entering federal politics, where he played a crucial role in securing the 2000 Sydney Olympics. He was a proud father to three children, including former New South Wales Premier Mike Baird. Prime Minister Anthony Albanese has remembered Mr. Baird as a gentleman and true parliamentarian, while opposition leader Angus Taylor says he was respected across the political aisle as a decent and dedicated man.
2: Chelsea Bowden reporting. More than 500 million Christians worldwide faced restrictions that make Bibles almost impossible to obtain, according to the Bible Access Initiative. It says government controls, extremist violence, and family and community pressure prevent the import of Bibles. Printing, storing, distributing, and even possessing Bibles is banned. Those who breach the rules face fines, imprisonment, or even death. The most inaccessible nations are North Korea, Afghanistan, Yemen, Somalia, and Eritrea. Christians make up just 1% of the more than 1 million Rohingya people who've been forced out of their Myanmar homeland. They're effectively displaced, stateless, and loathed by Rohingya Muslims, even in refugee camps in Bangladesh. A few have found refuge in India and Southeast Asia. To sport, and in Super Rugby, the Western Force are in action today against the Waratahs in the Australian Grand Final. The Force go into the match as favourites, having beaten the Waratahs just a week ago. Force back rower Matt Greeley says a win today would be the boost the club needs ahead of the next Super Rugby Pacific season.
6: To be able to hopefully raise a trophy at home is something that's certainly motivating. Yeah, with our group building the squad depth and that, it's a good opportunity for guys to play in these games. We want to be in finals next year, so any experience you have in do-or-die games is good experience.
2: The decider marks a direct rematch of last year's Australian Grand Final. That's the latest Vision National News. I'm Gareth Stafford.

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0: Greetings to you, John and Luke here with For King and Country. I'm gonna set my
1: world on fire. We have an epic invitation. One could argue we've been working a lifetime on this album called The Most Beautiful Colors. And as a result, we have done a 2-hour special digesting the album in a way we'd never done before. You are a miracle. 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

0: G'day, here's my mate Richard with another secret from the shed.
1: Women are generally faster at expressing themselves in conflict than men. It's not uncommon for women to express a dozen different issues with a variety of emotions in one short session. Very quickly, a man can feel confused. He doesn't know what the topic is and he's sure the next thing he says will upset his wife. His normal response is to escape to the shed. Women can interpret this as abandonment, but it's not. It's about feeling safe. When a man retreats to his cave, he usually does something he enjoys while ignoring the problem. Meanwhile, his wife might text three girlfriends and complain about her cold-hearted husband. The man eventually emerges from his cave calm, having forgotten what the argument was about, and the whole process can restart. The solution is to talk about one topic at a time, to go slow, and to echo back what you are hearing. Communication can only go as fast as both people can connect. I'm Richard Fay for the Centre for Men, helping men become real. Ho!
2: Brothers and sisters, I want to welcome you back to life. Back to the one that can make your next chapter your best chapter.

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2: In this bulletin, a cyber security

0: probe launched, the Perth beach cleaned up but remains closed, and One Nation to launch its Victorian election campaign. With the details, I'm Gareth Stafford. Drivers could see some relief at the Bowser after G7 nations agreed to unleash 100 million barrels of emergency crude and diesel reserves into global markets. The emergency intervention is being made as conflict in the Middle East continues to hold crude oil prices above $100 a barrel. French President and G7 Chairman Emmanuel Macron says it's aimed at alleviating the pressures of supply uncertainties.
1: We agreed that there would be no export bans among G7 members, meaning there would be coordination and cooperation and no export prohibitions on any product category whatsoever. This is a very important point as rumours in the market can drive up prices.
0: That translation thanks to News 24. The New South Wales government has launched a cybersecurity probe after an OpenAI model breached a national park site containing bushfire data. Authorities say the incident occurred in June during internal training and no personal information was compromised. It's the second time an AI model has breached an Australian system. Cleanup and sand remediation is complete at Perth's South City Beach after the removal of a whale carcass, but the ocean remains off limits across all Town of Cambridge beaches this weekend. People can enjoy the sand, but swimming, surfing and dogs in the water are banned while officials monitor lingering shark hazards. Following water quality testing on Monday, it's hoped the beach will be cleared for swimming by Tuesday. One Nation Victoria launches its campaign today for the November state election. State Leader Warren Pickering says tackling crime in Victoria sits at the top of the party's agenda.
2: You make that happen by taking a solution-oriented, pragmatic approach, not an expensive one, to ensuring we can get more police on the streets, get our empty stations manned, and ensuring bail laws and sentences are befitting of the crimes, mate. There needs to be consequences.
0: Protesters are expected to converge on the launch at Crown. Singing evangelist Steve Grace is about to take the gospel to remote Australian communities and country towns in a semi-trailer he calls his Eternity Truck. The trailer transforms into a concert stage on which he can perform and preach. The truck honours the legacy of Australian cultural icon Arthur Stace, known as Mr. Eternity, by bearing his Eternity logo. Steve Grace will work with local churches to run three-day evangelistic events accompanied by Christian artists. Crossroads Prison Ministries connects Christians in Australia with a special mission to write inspiring and encouraging letters to prisoners who then write back. Volunteers who serve as mentors say they're often amazed at the insight of some of the inmates. Some were previously Christians who began to study the Bible again and rebuilt a strong faith. To sport, and in the AFL, Fremantle's Luke Ryan says the Dockers' agonising grand final loss to Brisbane remains a tough pill to swallow. Despite the heartbreak, the defender says he's still incredibly proud of the group's efforts and believes they have the foundations to be a consistent top four contender. Ryan says they don't need to completely reinvent the wheel over summer after just missing out on the premiership.
3: I felt like we played 116 minutes out of 120, and credit to Brisbane, their 4 minutes was unbelievable and kicked those goals and we couldn't stop them. And we spoke about improving in the gym and our running, and we did that over the, like, so much better from previous years. And if we can get fitter and stronger again and faster, well, then that's going to help us a bit, and I'm sure we'll be back and we'll get better.
0: The Dockers hold their best and fairest count tonight, with ruckman Luke Jackson expected to take home the top honour. And in tennis, Australia's Taylor Preston is into the third round of the China Open in Beijing. She's come from 2-5 down in the first set to beat French 22nd seed Diane Parry 7-6, 6-1. That's the latest Vision National News. I'm Gareth Stafford.
4: Let's clap like this. Yeah. For the set.

0: Just breathe. It's time to check out what's happening around the coast.
1: St. David's Presbyterian Church is celebrating the annual Kirkin of the Tartans on St. Andrew's Day, Sunday the 29th of November. 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

0: words of life and love from the Father to you, his child.
1: This is what the Lord says. Heaven is my throne and the earth is my footstool. Where is the house you will build for me? Where will my resting place be? Has not my hand made all these things, and so they came into being, declares the Lord. These are the ones I look on with favor, those who are humble and contrite in spirit and who tremble at my word. Isaiah 66, 1-2.
0: Rhema.cc, speaking words of love to you.
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1: Sometimes I go to the doctor hoping for a miracle cure that's going to set me free from all my mental illnesses. One time I went and I felt like his advice was patronizing. Eat, sleep, and exercise. That was it. Eat, sleep, and exercise. I felt ripped off. I'm like, come on, man, give me a miracle cure. Give me something that's going to help me. But as you may have found in your own life, if you're struggling with your mental well-being or you're struggling within yourself, implementing good sleep, making sure you eat healthy food, and getting out and doing exercise can actually be the difference between getting through or not. Psalm 127 says that God gives sleep to those he loves. Eat, sleep, and exercise may not be complicated, but try it out. It's going to help.
0: For more candid conversations on faith and mental well-being, check out sunburntsouls.com.

0: 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I'm gonna set my
1: world on fire. We have an epic invitation. One could argue we've been working a lifetime on this album called The Most Beautiful Colors. 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You are a miracle. 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We'd love to sort of proverbially break bread with you and play you The Most Beautiful Colors.
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0: The English philosopher John Locke, whose writings influenced many of America's founding fathers, once said, "To give a man full knowledge of true morality, I would send him to no other book than the New Testament." Is that not a surprising evaluation from someone who embraced only part of the New Testament's message? There is a great morality to be found in the New Testament, especially in the life of Jesus himself. But to stop there would be to miss the greater point. The New Testament is not a guide to morality, but an explanation for why our imperfect morality proves our need for a Savior. This is David Jeremiah encouraging you to get on the road to new life. 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

0: Greetings to you. Joel and Luke here with For King and Country. I'm gonna set my world
1: 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We have an epic invitation. One could argue we've been working a lifetime on this album called The Most Beautiful Colors. 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
1: One really dumb thing I did as a teenager was to jump off a rock into the ocean on a dare by some mates, only to find out later that it was infested with sharks there, and they knew it. True story. Some mates they were. But did you know that some of the greatest people in the Bible were also pretty dumb in their younger years? For example, the 26th Psalm, written by King David. This guy asks God to accept him on the basis of the good life that he has led. Can there be a more foolish attitude with which to approach God than that? Many years later, when life had knocked some sense into him, David learnt to pray based on God's unfailing love and compassion. That's the kind of prayer that we need to pray, because it's the only basis of salvation and acceptance with God.
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0: do we move forward in life? How do we achieve success in our careers, our ministries and relationships? So often we seek the quick fix or the microwave solution. But there's one thing I've learned, that when we walk with God, it doesn't usually work like that. I think of it this way. Our lives are like an iceberg and we only ever see the tip. It's way beneath the surface where all the action happens. Here is where God does his deepest work, setting us free from our fears and insecurities, working on the deficiencies of our character. In order to progress our lives visibly, God first works on that which is invisible. And that kind of work takes time. We long for an easy promotion, but God calls for deep transformation. We seek overnight blessing, but he calls for long suffering. In fulfilling our purpose, we need to allow God to form us into his likeness and then to promote us according to his timing. This is iceberg progress. It may seem painstakingly slow at times, but the story of the Titanic shows us that the icebergs have the power to move things far beyond what we can see. You're listening to Tanya Harris of GodConversations.com.
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1: For you created my inmost being. You knit me together in my mother's womb. I praise you because I am fearfully and wonderfully made. Your works are wonderful. I know that full well. My frame was not hidden from you. When I was made in the secret place, when I was woven together in the depths of the earth, your eyes saw my unformed body. 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

0: Greetings to you, John and Luke here with For King and Country. I'm gonna set my world
1: 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One could argue we've been working a lifetime on this album called The Most Beautiful Colors. 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

0: Hi there, Mum. Take a breather. It's Vanessa here with your Mummy Minute. Focus. Mums are famous for multitasking. I'm gobsmacked how much those I know can juggle. My strength is being singularly focused, and while this is great for drama productions, projects, and footy seasons, it is not so for family life. Friends have had to learn to reach in and break my focus if they want to see us. My husband has learned to give me a summary of information before my mind goes elsewhere. And my son is learning that to get those two-minute noodles today rather than tomorrow, some skill building of his own may be required. Mum just wanted to encourage you today. You are doing great managing your family. Whatever your way is, you are important. Thanks for being a mum.
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0: knows.
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0: 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I'm gonna set my world
1: 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We have an epic invitation. One could argue we've been working a lifetime on this album called The Most Beautiful Colors. 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
1: Sometimes we plan something just in case it happens, but we're pretty sure it won't. It's impossible. And then it happens. In December 2010, our Nepali pastor had a new idea for outreach. They decided to broadcast ordinary Christian Nepali stories of faith on a Nepali television channel for a whole month around the clock. But they didn't choose well-known people or pastors, just ordinary stories of how ordinary Nepalis had come to faith in Jesus. Lots of them, every day in December. But before they started, they said, maybe we should man the phone lines just in case the audience has questions or wants to ring in and talk to someone. So they did. They had 12 people manning the phone lines during December. And then they had 1,000 calls a day. People asking questions. What does it mean to believe in Jesus? Who is he? How can I believe in him? 30,000 responses in the month of December. Let's keep believing in God's love for us and expecting and preparing for questions.
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0: 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Joel and Luke here with For King and Country.
1: We're so thrilled to be with you. We're going to be playing songs off the new album called The Most Beautiful Colors. This is the first time we've actually shared about it. And we've poured so much heart and soul into it. It's a kind of album that we don't feel like we could have written until now. It's a sort of an optimistic album at heart, but a grounded one, I would say, if I dare say. So we're excited to play it for you. Join us for the next pair of hours. Before we get going, I'm going to throw a curveball at one song just to kind of cleanse your palate before we get into it.
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The Most Beautiful Colors is the album, and the track is World on Fire. You know, there are indication points on every record where you go, oh, pay attention, because that is a breadcrumb as to what the album will be. Like, there's always this question of, like, are you writing the song? Is the song writing you? Are you making the album, or is the album making you? And I feel like every album, we get to the end and we think we know the album we're going to make. And then at some point we go, oh, no, no, no. The album's actually writing us, you know, in some ways. And World on Fire was that. It started as this sort of really rough sketch from Taylor Hill. And it was a song that he'd written to, sort of started writing to his grandmum. And it's very rare that I hear sort of a piece of something and go, what is this? But it indicated, it's sort of my brain exploded, no pun intended, but into like all of these colors of like, where could we go? And it felt international and it felt other and it felt new. And so we got with him, and the song for us, simultaneously, we're in London, traveling Oxford, and we look down and there's this cobblestone cross, and we're like, what's this all about? And the guide there was saying, well, this is where two men actually burned for what they believed. And we were like, this idea of just burning for something, being on fire for something that's greater than ourselves, not your political position or your ideology, but for the sort of the fruit of the spirit, if you will, being on fire for something that will outlast you and outlive you was really striking to us. And so we ran, and boy, did we run, and what a cool kind of first, not only was sort of one of the first songs that we started digesting for the record, but it was also the first release of the record. And now we have the benefit, it was almost a year later, of like, yeah, playing the song for people and being like, wow, it feels like it's a bit of fire, you know?

0: So watch me burn! Greetings to you, it's Luke. And this is Joel with the band For King and Country, sharing stories behind each of these songs from the new album. So watch me
1: burn! World on Fire, you know, obviously being track one, I think lyrically, specifically, what I always hoped that people would take away is from the song is actually if they would just ask themselves, is like my world on fire in a spiritual way. Like we're talking about spiritual heat here. Is my world on fire or is it just kind of tame? And I think, you know, going over to, you know, London and seeing some of these, you know, the Oxford Martyrs and being very inspired by like, man, there's people that go before us, that our faith is not this cushy, lightweight, super friendly. Like, no, people bled for this. You know, people burned for this. People died for this. Do I have the same heat? And so to start the album with these lyrics, it kind of shapes the lens in which the, you know, the rest of the album and how the rest of the album, you know, kind of goes. And, you know, this little light of mine, I'm going to let it shine. I'll never forget when we kind of came up with that. Yeah. But the hope is that it continues to grow. And, you know, so one of the questions that I hope people take away with the first track is they ask the question of how bright is my light? But hopefully this song can be an encouragement for if that light is bright, then it's that encouragement to keep going, to not grow weary. If it's not so bright, then for it to ignite. And I think that's the hope for this song. You are

0: Miracle is a song that my hope was, and I think for both of us, was that to write a song for someone. So much is being asked these days of all people, like, why am I living? What's the purpose of my life? And they're actually very important questions, I think, that all people should actually wrestle with. But one of the things that I've always hoped for with Miracle is that we could speak to just the very fact that you are alive means that there's something more for your life, that there's something more for you to do. There's someone more for you to love. There's something more in this life. Because if you do just start to get into the scientific expression of the fact that you are alive, that your heart is beating, that your lungs absorb oxygen. I mean, there's so many absolutely miraculous things, pun intended, that take place that I think sometimes we just get comfortable. You know, if you think through your life and you think through your health, you only really wrestle with those things when something isn't going right, right? Oh, my leg, you know, why is this swollen? Why is that mark there? Why is it? But you actually stop to reconcile and realize that most of your entire life has actually gone fairly well, with quite a lot of health. So there is a miracle in the fact that all of it has gotten you to this point. And I think that my hope is that people will find a tremendous amount of hope in just the fact that they're alive and they're breathing.
1: There's these great sort of cosmic realities that we know more now than we ever have, that if the Earth was this much closer to the sun, we'd all burn up. And if it was this much further away, we'd all freeze. And even down to that level of if there's this much carbon monoxide in the air, like everything would change. And so there's so many, it's kind of miracle upon lyrical, miracle upon miracle. And we're learning more about this. I love this convergence of like science and spirituality coming back after hundreds of years of being separated, because it's not canceling it out. It's actually bringing this miraculous reality of, you know, sort of creative beings, image bearers of God. It's bringing it to life again. This song contains one of the lyrics that I've been the most moved by on the whole record. My wife always says, pay attention to where your tears fall. And I've cried. I've cried either reciting it or singing it. And it's sort of this third verse, kind of bridge section. It says, what if your life is a miracle? What if there's love unconditional? What if there's grace for the cynical? Like we've all been that cynical guy. I've been the cynical guy, you know. And the idea that there's grace when you don't even show up, you just open your eyes so you don't miss it all, you're a miracle. Like, it's one of those lyrics that finds you and you go, oh gee, that just hits me between the eyes and right in the heart.
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1: What if I told you? What if I told you?
0: What if I told you is one of those where we get the privilege of writing this music with some of our dearest friends in the world. And oftentimes you're catching up about life and somehow it came to me and they're like, well, Luke, you know, what's going on in your world? And to be honest, I think I just had a morning or a day, or maybe it was a week that I just felt, you know, it was for whatever reason, a little bit of a rough day. And I just said, you know, guys, for me today, I just don't feel good enough. You know, I don't feel like I'm a good enough husband. I don't feel like I'm a good enough father. I don't feel like I walk with Jesus. And so I just said, you know, guys, I would love to write, in some cases, and actually be a little selfish. I would love to write a song to me in this scenario. And I said, because I think that there's millions of other people going through moments like this. And one of the things I've always loved about music is like the great comforter. I mean, you obviously go back to, you know, David, and that's essentially how he got his start, was he comforted people with music. And I find myself, when I write a song and we write a song that comforts our own souls, that it makes me realize that when it connects with somebody else, it makes me realize that there's millions of other people that are going through very similar things that we are. And it inherently makes us, actually, even as songwriters, it makes us feel a little less lonely.
2: Something I love about writing, I do love questions more than answers. Jesus asked, I think it was 300 odd questions or something, and he only ever gave three answers. You know, he sort of was the master of the rhetorical question. And so we've sort of had a bit of fun in asking this question. And is it a question? Is it a statement inside a question?
0: But at the end of the day, it was actually written to comfort my own soul in a day where I just didn't quite feel enough.
3: I'm

0: our lay is an us song.
1: Yeah.
0: We both kind of interjected our mutual stories into this first verse, and then we sort of widened it out to a sort of a wider landscape of all of us, you know, nations and peoples, the bigger narrative, which I love about this song foundationally. Stylistically, if we were going as far as we could into that sort of tribal, and this is such a, we find it such a visceral, guttural, like it's built into our bones. This is what our ancestors are doing. Like, this is the earliest versions of music, was this kind of rhythmic, tribal feeling. So there's something really innate about it. So it almost feels like it's this odyssey journey back to the beginning, you know? It's the most sort of Lion King, if you will. I mean, even if we've been starting to play it live and I've sort of joked with the audience, like, you know, it feels like that, you know, moment. And what's really cool about it, as much as it is a personal song for Luke and me respectively, it's also a really one of the most sort of congregational of going like, man, we're all going to sing this together. Like, this is our song. It's not his song. My song is our song. So it kind of fits perfectly in my mind. It's sort of the pivot point of the album. It just picks you back up again. And, you know, you want to dance and clap, and we do a bit of swaying in the live show, and people are really catching on to it, because even this statement, Alleluia, is such an ancient expression of praise. So it's just a fun, it was kind of a weird song to write, honestly.
1: Yeah.
0: The statement Alleluia came late, but it's a kind of fun, bit of fun discovery for sure.
1: Alle is just, you know, one of the things I just have always enjoyed about it is it makes me move. And every time I listen to the groove, you know, I think that someone once said in the writing room once, they were like, you know, the beat is half of the melody these days. And I was like, oh, that's actually really, really interesting, because it informs everything that you kind of do melodically. It informs where, obviously, you know, where your melody is going to, you know, fall, and where a lyric and how it syncopates against the. And so for me, it's always just been, because I'm a, you know, a C minus drummer, but I've always loved drums, and I've always loved the drums that how they make you feel, how they make you move. And my favorite, it's probably my favorite bridge, and the other people may not connect with it, you know, but for me, it's probably my favorite bridge that we've ever kind of come up with, because we had the, I can feel, and then we were like, you can't say that though for what? 60 seconds. You have to actually grow the thought, right? But there was a time where it was like, we're just going to repeat that over and over and over again. And so there was one day where Joel had something else going on, and I got to go to the studio a little early. And I kept saying this to our producer, Ted. I was like, there's got to be something just a little bit more on this bridge. And so he was like, well, why don't you just go into the studio and just, you know, riff a little bit. And the in my life, in my soul, that whole section, I only ever sung it once.
0: This is the most Luke thing ever.
1: I only ever sung it once. Like, and I could never replicate it.
0: Never do it again.
1: I could never do it again. And so if you actually really listen closely, it's not a vocal brilliance. It's just all a feeling. And I can feel it. I can feel it all.
0: But I should say that whole section was one take. You know, I mean, you got the underlying,
1: in my life, yeah, in my soul.
0: But all that, yeah. Life, yeah. All him.
1: Yeah, that's fun. So anyway, it's just funny how music takes you on a journey. And that will always be one. Whenever I get to that moment, it makes me move. And then I'll always kind of come back to, like, it's one of my favorite bridges.
0: The good news is he's learned it enough now that he can't,
1: I can't sing it live. That's a great victory.
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5: Then the angel showed me the river of the water of life, as clear as crystal, flowing from the throne of God and of the Lamb, down the middle of the great street of the city. On each side of the river stood the tree of life, bearing 12 crops of fruit, yielding its fruit every month. And the leaves of the tree are for the healing of the nations. No longer will there be any curse. The throne of God and of the Lamb will be in the city, and his servants will serve him. They will see his face, and his name will be on their foreheads. There will be no more night. They will not need the light of a lamp or the light of the sun, for the Lord God will give them light, and they will reign forever and ever. Revelation 22:1-5.
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3: Forever and evermore.
1: Ever and Ever Before, you know, was written in the shower on a vacation. My wife and I and the kids were down in Florida.
0: We're all in the shower.
1: We were not all in the shower, nor was my wife. It was our engage-iversary, and I was thinking through the anniversary of our engagement. It was like 15 years or something. And I was just like, man, 15 years. And I just thought, to the first thought that came to me was, I love you more than ever and ever before. Than ever before. And I think that it's a joy to have gone and worked through some things and, you know, had some highs and had some lows and come back up the other side. Then to be able to say, oh, I love you more than ever, ever before. And I just couldn't get quite that concept, you know, out of my head. And, you know, and so I, you know, brought it to Joel. And obviously his story is much the same. We're very fortunate to have, you know, kind of equally good marriages that are unique to themselves. And so, yeah, it's a privilege to be able to now at this point, you know, Courtney and I, 16 years in, to truly be able to say that. 4 kids, you know, I love you more than ever and ever before. That's really the foundation of the why for that song.

0: heart. So thank God.
1: Thank God is one of those songs at face value that you look at and you go, oh, well, of course, you know, thank God. Like, it's this. But I love, it's the same. It was the same thing with God Only Knows. It was like, you take these everyday phrases that are actually really powerful when you drill down into the sentiment of them, but you realize that you've casualized them by just saying them, you know, all the time. And you're like, thank God for chocolate. But this idea of like gratitude is actually really, it was one of the most powerful concepts, I think, for a human. Is that you can't have gratitude and have greed at the same time. Like you can't hold gratitude and hate at the same time. Like gratitude sort of overcomes so many of these things that drive us into isolation and separation, into fear. And my wife and I have been doing this practice where, you know, sometimes I'm half asleep at night, but she's going, all right, three things that you're grateful for today. And we did it last night. And I went, you know, went through these list of things. And just such a good reminder, because we're sort of prone to focus on the problem. And sometimes the solution is just straight up gratitude to God that there's air in your lungs and you're able to exist, you know. So it face value, I respect that people were like, oh, okay, there it is, a sort of a wink and an eye roll, like, thank God, yeah, of course. But then at the same time, for us, I think, and for me, it's a cadence of life that if you could just say this over and over again, if you could listen to this, and there's a reason that we say it like probably 24 times in the song, you know, thank God for that, thank God. It's just all over the place because it's worth saying and it's worth repeating. And I hope it sort of propels you into the sort of the second half of the record with this sense of gratitude and hopefulness and optimism about life.
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4: If you ever feel like you're different, quirky, maybe even bizarre, I gotta say, you're in good company. Hi, I'm Nick Vujicic at lifewithoutlimbs.org. There aren't too many people in the world born without arms and legs. When I was growing up, I never met a single person who looked like me. So it was pretty easy for me to feel, well, different. But you know, feeling different is actually a good thing. In fact, I consider my body a blessing. And the longer I live, the more comfortable I've become in my own skin. It's a daily reminder that God defines me and not my body. You see, as Christians, we're called to be set apart for God. Romans 12:2 says, "Do not be conformed to this world, but be transformed by the renewal of your mind." The world is constantly trying to squeeze us into a uniform mold for how to think and live. But as followers of Jesus, we're told to break out from conformity, stand out, and stand up as children of God. I've come to accept that I'm not like everyone else. I'm used to the stares. But I hope what people see is Jesus in me. So how about you? Feel different from everyone around you? Well, guess what? As a follower of Christ, you are. You are beautiful, my friend, and masterly crafted by your God. So stand up and let people see Jesus in you.
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2: Here's another track from their new album, The Most Beautiful Colors.

Japan is fascinating because, yes, we had Unsung Hero on the previous album, and I bet a lot of people are thinking, oh, yeah, they're just going to replicate this thing. Dad needs a song now.

0: Ironically enough, most people don't know this, but the where Unsung Hero came from was I, for whatever reason, had come into the studio and I had said to Joel, I think that we should write a song for Dad. And I mean, he's the third, you know, he's the silent member of Fakir Country. He's been in the trenches with us, you know, all this time. And Joel, what did you say?
1: I said, I'd rather not, but we could write a song about Mum.
0: And for whatever reason, it was kind of like, okay. And so then we ended up writing a song for Mom.
1: Luke is all about the slow play, man. He's just going to write about it. It takes years. He'll get his way in the
0: maybe,
1: end.
0: Maybe. And so we wrote Unsung Hero. And obviously, honestly, really, really proud of that song. And in some cases, they are a little bit of love letters to your parents. Like, hey, if you could say this and if you hope for them to hear certain words over their lives, what would you say? That becomes kind of the song. So then fast forward to the Most Beautiful Colors album. We were working with the Jackson brothers and Joel was like, hey man, I've got to jet out pretty quick. And so I was left with the Jackson brothers. And for whatever reason, we start talking about what we're going to work on the next day. And I said, well, man, I feel like we should write a song for my dad. I told them the story about Unsung Hero and Joel wanted nothing to do with it. And I said, you know, because the thing is, and Dad's a good man. And they looked at the Jackson brothers looked at me and they said, our father was a good man too. And so the next day, not only does Joel have me going saying, hey, we should write this song called Good Man. He's got these others. So I had recruited two more people to be on my side. And so we just pitched, you know, Joel being the new person walking in the room saying, hey man, what if we were to write this song, you know, about Dad and we just call it Good Man. And it just kind of went on this journey. And one of the things that we realized is Dad isn't without his faults. Obviously no person is without their faults. But then there was a conversation of, well, what if we put that in the song? Been a saint and a sinner, a loser and winner, but don't misunderstand, there goes a good man. That kind of sums up our father.
1: Look, I feel like I need a bit of context to all of those that are listening going, guys, this guy has some daddy issues. First of all, you know, what is the old adage? There's a time for everything under the sun. It just didn't feel like the time. And I will say what's really kind of apropos and sort of closed loop full circle with it is we ended up writing Unsung Hero as history tells it. We ended up making this film that was really a celebration of our sister and our mum.

0: to me, if you will, being the fourth guy in the room. I was outvoted in general in the first place, but it gave me that backdrop, gave me opportunity to say, you know what? Look, as long as this is not a syrupy, sentimental version of the reality of who our dad is, but it's still a celebration of a parent who's really tried to run the race well, then sign me up and kind of out came.
1: And I will say this, I don't know, you made a good comment, time and place for everything. I don't think if you had have played dad in Unsung, and there's every human that exists has some level of mom or dad issue somewhere that needs to be resolved, right? I don't know if we would have both, either of us, me working on it in a different way, but even Joel playing that, I don't know if the Goodman would have come out as authentically true. And I think actually probably that movie is in some cases responsible for us being able to write the song. Because we kind of, I think, know where to put mom and dad in our lives and in our heads. And I think it's probably some weird type of therapy that we went through in a good way.

0: world.
1: This is Luke here.
2: And this is Joel with the band For King and Country, sharing stories behind each of these songs from the new album.
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0: There's always these moments where you show up somewhere and you're sort of hit in the face with the reality of a situation. And our day with Jessica Simpson was that. It was, frankly, it was a very sort of orchestrated moment. It was Jessica's working on a new album. I think we share a publisher. Warner Chappell. And so Katie Wolliver, who's fantastic, called and just said, hey, just think this would be really cool. She's in town. It'd be a really cool collaboration. So we stepped into the room, partly because, you know, we all grew up in the same era. We were all contemporaries, and it's Jessica Simpson, and we don't often do this, but it just felt kind of like the right moment. And I got to admit, we were sort of blindsided. Like, I was blindsided by the fact that if you go back into our own heritage, you know, we have a really strong, courageous immigrant mum, and our sister Rebecca, sort of the front runner of our family in many ways, that so courageously stepped into the limelight, that was really what allowed us in many ways to stay in this country. And our younger sisters overcome Lyme disease, and like, we've grown up around female artists, my wife being one of them, Luke's wife being an artist in her own right. And so there's sort of these women that sort of built us in some ways into the men that we are. And then we've been around long enough to see moments where women have been unprotected, or have at worst been hurt by men, been hurt by fathers and hurt by husbands. And so we stepped into this room. We basically just, it was a day for her. And we just said, tell us where you are. You know, it was a couple of years ago now. It was early, it was actually before the project, we'd even officially started working on this project. And she just shared her story. And she brought sort of a whiteboard of sorts.
1: Almost
0: and
1: a like scrapbook.
0: Yeah, it was a scrapbook. Yeah. And the word Mosaic was on this sort of scrapbook. And we just started talking about life as a mosaic, and this concept that like a mosaic is basically made up of shattered glass and these jagged pieces that are put together that on their own can cause so much damage, but they're put together to create this really, really beautiful piece. And it became her story. And so when we started working on the record, I actually reached out to her and I just said, hey, this is a sort of an atypical request, but I kind of highlighted our journey as men and these powerful women that have gone before us and around us and are with us. Could I be a part of singing your story? Why don't you claim the fact that this is your mosaic, and like, and you take the power moment because it's your story, but can I speak to your journey and sing about your journey? And actually, low-key, one of my favorite parts of the song is actually, it's the very end. It's after I've sung my bit and she's sung her bit. And it's this little outro that Luke has this knack of doing, where it's just this sort of worshipful, almost release of him really singing a part of the word mosaic as sort of this cadence that takes us out of the song. And really unexpected. And again, this is, I go back to what I said at the beginning, this is the album that's writing us much more than we're writing the album. And it was really hard fought for by her and us, but the fact that it exists is quite special.
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0: When I feel truly loved, I almost feel like I can do anything. I would say Loved is probably the most surprising song on the record. You know, there's when you develop these songs, you're just throwing paint at the wall, and that song got a little weird at moments. Once again, nearly died. And yet right at the end, it all started to come together, you know, with that chorus. Ah, la. I feel like you could sing that chorus for forever, actually, for whatever reason. Just keep repeating it over and over again, and yet somehow it still feels fresh. But my favorite part of the whole song is, you know, when you're raising kids, kids go through the highs and the lows, and they can do it all almost in one day. But yet their feelings should never be ignored. And yet you can't take them too seriously, but you have to replace it with truth. And my favorite part of that whole song is, I gotta tell you how loved you are. Because, you know, the hope is that, you know, when you're talking to a child, you're picking them up and they've got all these feelings, and they're all. And a lot of times you finish building them up with, hey man, I gotta tell you, you are so loved. It's gonna be okay. I love you, I love you, I love you. And my hope is, and I think our hope is for that song to just feel a little bit like one big hug. It's just not ignoring pain, it's not ignoring feelings, but it's just saying, of all of the things, just remember how loved you are. And you know, for that, it's a song that, once again, probably the most surprising song on the record for me, because there were some twists and turns. But I love the way it makes me feel after I listen to it.
1: I echo Luke in that there are these songs that creep up on you and have all these kind of twists and turns that you don't know where they're going to land or if they're going to land, you know, and Loved is one of them. And again, this is, I just want to call it for what it is, one of the songs that you go, okay, sure.
0: There's a song called Loved.
1: there's sort of this rudimentary thing, but I'll just offer that I think there's a stickiness to it which I like, both in the song but also in the sentiment. Like, it's one of these very rare moments for us that we write something so sort of primal. You know, love is actually the essence of God. Like, he is this thing, he is actually love. And so this idea of us being outrageously, ridiculously, undeservedly loved by this incredible cosmic being that is God, and yet so personal. Again, it's like the smallest thought on one hand, and then it's the most sort of magnificent,
0: potent
1: thought on the other. And I like holding that in the balance.

0: put you through it. It's amazing that you can love me like I love me like I am.
1: Greetings to you, it's Luke, and this is Joel with the band For King and Country. One could argue we've been working a lifetime on this album called The Most Beautiful Colors. I hope you can appreciate the fact that we spelt colors the way that we did. Like, you can take the Aussie out of Australia, but you can't take Australia out of the Aussie, you know? C-O-L-O-U-R.
2: The Most Beautiful Colors is a song that, in some cases, you could make the argument maybe the most proud of the whole record. The moment I heard and we heard that statement, The Most Beautiful Colors, that we kind of all just looked at each other and said the album should be called this.
1: That's the title.
2: The genesis of The Most Beautiful Colors, in some cases, was I was reading a book by a guy named John Burke called Imagine Heaven. And it's talking about all of these end-of-life experiences that people have either died and then come back to life, and they remember all of the thin veil memories of going somewhere else. And so and then there's these accounts that are absolutely amazing. And one of the things that they talk about every single time someone experienced a taste of heaven, they articulate and they talk about the memories. And one of the things that they talk about is the scenery is unlike anything you've ever seen. And so I just felt like, how cool would it be to write a song about the longing for heaven that we don't necessarily fully comprehend yet, and yet imagining what those colors could look like. And so the reason why it's at the end is I think that for both Joel and I, we wanted people to be left with heaven. The statement, the most beautiful colors, is in some cases the greatest way to articulate what I've read about from other people's statements that is heaven. It's just the most beautiful colors.
1: At the same time, it's a really narrowly focused song for me. I had a very close friend who had a four-year battle with brain cancer. As one of the worst forms of any disease, cancer of the brain, just it takes your soul, you know, slowly but surely. And the vision of him on the other side, you know, and it's the first time in my life I've had such a front row seat to someone I cared so deeply about. And so there's a dedication in my mind for him in my own personal life that this was for Jason Constantine, my and our friend. And so I hold the both. I hold the personal and the sort of wider narrative of what this song represents in the balance. But for me, when I sing it, I think I'll, a good amount of the time I'll be thinking of him.

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2: Greetings to you, Joel and Luke here with For King and Country. I'm gonna set my world on fire. We have an epic invitation. One could argue we've been working a lifetime on this album called The Most Beautiful Colours. 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You are a miracle. And you're invited to join us. 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
0: Now, back to Luke and Joel from the band For King and Country.
2: It's interesting you reach these sort of pivot points in life where you're seeing these sort of, I call them closed loops or full circle moments. It's interesting that the Odyssey being this 3,000 year old story or whatever it is, it's literally about, it's the return home, right? And there was a reason we called, you know, our Australian 2024 tour, sort of the homecoming, because it's so much what it felt like. We'd left in the 1990s with our parents, and we'd gone to a foreign land, and we'd done all the things, and made a movie even about that whole journey, and then we had the gift and opportunity to sort of come back, not sort of tail tucked between our legs, or not, you know, in shame or whatever else, but come back as sort of this warm embrace from the motherland, you know, both on the musical side and on the movie side. Like, it did better in Australia than it did in any other country aside from the United States. And so it was just this, and I turned 40 that while we were down there as well, if you remember. And so it was just this magnificent full circle moment that you owe it to the moment to commemorate it and celebrate it. And one of the sort of the little breadcrumbs inside that was this You're the Voice song that obviously is John Farnham, but literally we carried with us. Our sister did a version of it that I always loved performing with her. And then in the soundtrack of the album, we had the opportunity to sort of dig it back up again and give it our own For King Country. Because it's one of those songs that I just wish I'd written. Like, it's really where I think for Luke, yeah, and me, it's like, that was the one that we could have written.
4: Same with all of the rest of Australia says the same,
2: yeah,
4: thing.
2: I just wish I wrote that song. And so this, just all of these closed loops of the music, the movie, the homecoming, this pivotal year for me, and then this opportunity at the end of each night to literally capstone these shows that we were doing with this idea of like using your voice, you know, for something good and something powerful and something beyond yourself. I've been on the planet for 42 years, and it's one of like that whole trip and those performances it's one of the moments for me. Like, it's one of the moments for me in my whole life that I'll take with me and go, that might be the moment.

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1: It's often a failing of contemporary Christians to be so taken up by thinkers of the present age, we miss the great minds of the past. 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Dedicate to him your enthusiasm, all your effort, your leisure as well as your business. 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In short, in terms of everything he has taught us, for Christ is the sole archetype of godliness." Christian leaders have always sought to encourage deeper faith and trust. In whatever age these words were written, they speak to the heart of faith.
0: Carl Faze for DailyNudge.org.

0: Greetings to you. Joel and Luke here with For King and Country. I'm gonna set my
1: world on fire. We have an epic invitation. One could argue we've been working a lifetime on this album called The Most Beautiful Colors. And as a result, we have done a two-hour special digesting the album in a way we'd never done before. You are a miracle. And you're invited to join us. We'd love to sort of proverbially break bread with you and play you The Most Beautiful Colors.
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to school getting smoked out. No drive, I was broke down. Brody hit the blunt with a smirk smile. Like, what would happen if we go to church now? I wasn't trying to go as high out this world, but they was trying to go to holla at some girls. They shoved me in a car and hit the road.

Did you know that children of this generation are not developing their fine motor skills at the same rate that children 20 years ago were? Hi, I'm Natalie from playlearnbloom.com.au with some tips and tricks for your parenting journey. Fine motor skills are an important skill for your child to develop, not only in preparation for school, but for life. Fine motor skills are required for holding a pencil, scissors, doing up buttons, cooking, and engaging in the workplace. So what are some ways that we can encourage our child's fine motor development? Firstly, reduce sedentary activities and go outside. Develop core muscle strength and shoulder strength. Go hanging, jumping, climbing. And secondly, reduce technology time and go play. Do some craft, Lego, drawing, cutting, threading, and have fun.

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1: Anyone can come to you, Lord, and you will listen to their prayers. Heavenly Father, we thank you for the seasons of life. As we enter the winter season, the cold is fun to some, like going to the snow, but to others it's a struggle. We pray for those who do not have a home to go to and are forced to sleep in cars, at our beaches or in doorways and in parks. Lord, please help us to find ways to help them. We pray for those who respond to the needs of others in need. Bless them and enable them to show your love to those suffering. We pray for elderly folk, Lord, who find the cold weather difficult to endure, with aches and pains that persist. Please give them your comfort and bless those who help them. For those who can't afford adequate heating in their homes, may we show compassion by generously supporting organisations in touch with them. And Lord, for the staff and volunteers in aged care facilities on the Central Coast, we give you thanks and pray for them as they show your love to those under their care. And we pray this in the name of Jesus. Amen.
2: Let's clap like this. 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

0: John and Luke here with For King and Country. I'm gonna set my world
1: on fire. We have an epic invitation. One could argue we've been working a lifetime on this album called The Most Beautiful Colors. And as a result, we have done a 2-hour special digesting the album in a way we'd never done before. You are a miracle. And you're invited to join us. We'd love to sort of proverbially break bread with you and play you The Most Beautiful Colors.
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1: One of our team entered a hotel room during a short holiday and was surprised to see a choice of pillows on the bed. On one, there was the label saying firm, and on the other, soft. It got him thinking, imagine if we had to put on a label every morning to let people know how we were feeling. Perhaps it would read excited or in despair, optimistic, under the weather, or even I need a hug. What label would people put on us just by observing our normal behaviour? Do you think it would be sarcastic, good listener, encouraging, or pessimistic, maybe even just a good friend? What do you think they'd put? Of course, depending on what's happening to us, we can go through lots of emotions and feelings, often in the space of an hour, never mind a day. And we can even come across differently to different people. Firm when dealing with colleagues or staff, yet soft around our children or grandchildren or someone else's children. I find I'm even nicer to other people's kids than my own sometimes. It's a good reminder, actually, to keep a check on our behaviour. Depending on how we act during the mood we're in, could be the label we end up getting. And if that was during a rash moment, well, it may be a label we'll regret. And the way labels stick, there may be a lot of damage that needs to be made right again. In the ancient scrolls, about 800 years before Jesus was born, it is recorded how the prophet Isaiah spelt out some of the labels that Jesus would have. Wonderful Counselor, Mighty God, Everlasting Father, and Prince of Peace. You'll find it in Isaiah chapter 9. One thing that really stands out as we read about Jesus' life was the consistency of his love and self-control during the tough times. Wouldn't it be good to have those qualities, for people to label us with words like loving, patient, merciful, strong, and yet kind, even when we're experiencing tough times? I'm Aaron.

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0: I'm Bernie Diamond from ChristianityWorks.com. Perhaps you've been wanting to give your life over to Jesus, but somehow it's never been quite the right time. So if that's something that you've been thinking about, why not pray this prayer with me right now? Father God, I have heard about Jesus, your Son, how you sent him to die to pay for all the things that I've done wrong, my sin, and how he died and suffered and rose again. Today, God, I put my trust in Jesus. I believe he came for me, and I give my life over to you. All that I am, all that I have, all my hopes and all my dreams, I give to you. I'm sorry, Lord, for all the things I've done wrong. I turn away from them now to serve you and to honor you. From today on, I want to follow Jesus. Please take me just as I am. In Jesus' mighty name I pray. Amen. Now, if you pray that prayer with me, then your life eternal has just begun.
1: 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Yeah.

0: I've got three mates who, along with me, enjoy doing a bit of cooking. We came up with the brainwave that the four of us should get together one Saturday afternoon and cook a three-course dinner for our wives. When the girls arrive at six, we serve them drinks and nibbles in the lounge, out of sight of the kitchen. We've come to realise that it's best if they can't see what's going on. One night, our entree included little balls of melon, carefully sculptured to shape. We were running late as usual, and in the rush, the said melon balls fell to the floor, rolling in all directions. A roar went up from us. The girls called out, "What's happened?" We answered, "Oh, nothing. It's all good." It was too late to recreate these little masterpieces, so we made an executive decision to wash them and serve them up, as a good bunch of blokes would do. Well, we were eating our entree, and I couldn't believe it. One of the girls said, "Have these melon balls been on the floor?" Oh, man, I thought we got away with it. How on earth did she guess? The truth exposed yet again. But that's what happens with truth. It always does come out eventually. And if we make a mistake, it's usually better for us if we fess up first rather than being found out later. Maybe it was the cat hair and the melon balls that gave us away. I'm Paul Webber.
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what am I doing? Hey, cause real life's in the trenches, not from the stands and our lofty benches with manicured hands. I wanna dash as dirty, a life fully spent, weathered and scarred from all the life that I lived. The times that we go out of our way to paint beautiful blue over somebody's grave when we stopped.

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0: 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I'm gonna set my world
1: 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We have an epic invitation. One could argue we've been working a lifetime on this album called The Most Beautiful Colors. 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

0: that cage at, you know? Thanks a whole lot for what you, you know, inspired in my life.
1: Thanks
0: you know,
1: for everything.
0: You brought light to my world. Thanks.
1: When I didn't have anybody to call. Dear KJ, thank you for helping me cope with
2: my thoughts.
3: 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Love.

0: G'day, here's my mate Richard with another secret from the shed.
1: It's not uncommon for men to start out calm and rational and women to begin warm and engaged. But if the woman doesn't feel like she's got a connection, she might turn up the emotional temperature. In response, the man is likely to resort to facts and logic and tell her to calm down. This can lead her to emotional chaos and him to being rigid and stuck. They are both trying to regulate their own emotions by dragging the other person over to their side, like a tug of war, where both sides are moving further and further away from each other. A circuit breaker can be noticing how you are personalizing the other person's behavior. When men can remain calm and recognize the pain our women feel, we can ask good questions like, "What do you need from me right now?" Likewise, women can slow down and wait for a man to respond. The divides we create can feel catastrophic, but they are only fictions that we can dissolve very quickly. I'm Richard Fay for the Centre for Men, helping men become real.
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1: St David's Presbyterian Church is celebrating the annual Kirkin of the Tartans on St Andrew's Day, Sunday the 29th of November. 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

0: Here on Sunburnt Souls, we explore life, faith, and our mental well-being. 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
1: My stomach's always given me grief. So last year I did that test that gauges how much good and bad bacteria is in your stomach, and I got a zero. I mean, I've scored low on tests before, but I had zero good bacteria in my system. Now that's a problem, because there is heaps of research coming out showing the link between gut health and mental health. Did you know 90% of your serotonin is produced in your stomach? Did you know your vagus nerve connects your gut to your brain and they communicate with each other? You probably know gut inflammation is linked to anxiety and depression. If you've got some deficits happening with your mental well-being, I encourage you to go and check out what's happening in your gut. You might be surprised at the strength of the link and how many positive changes can happen with just a few tweaks.
0: For more candid conversations on faith and mental well-being, check out sunburntsouls.com.
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Have you ever looked back at a decision you were absolutely certain was right at the time, yet in light of how it turned out, thought, how did I not see it? That's the thing about deception.

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So be careful. Don't let the light in you become darkness. He just explained that our eyes, the way we perceive truth, are like lamps. When our perspective is pure, light floods in. But when pride or self-justification clouds our view, even what feels right becomes tainted. Man, I get that. You too, no doubt. How many times have we both launched into something with less than pure motives driving our decisions, clouding our judgment, and snatching away the thing that we thought was already within our grasp? And how much did it hurt each time we let it happen? You'd think we'd have learned by now, wouldn't you? Be careful. Don't let the light in you become darkness. So today, ask God to test your inner light. Are your motives humble or self-serving? Is your confidence anchored in truth or ego? Because real light doesn't blind, it reveals. And only Christ's light can show you who you truly are. That's God's Word, fresh for you today. Hey, I am so passionate about seeing you live in the victory over your sin and circumstances that Jesus died and rose again to give you. So let me encourage you to subscribe to our YouTube channel at ChristianityWorks.tv. I'd love to share more of God's Word with you because the Word of God is alive and active. It is the power to transform your life. Amen. 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

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Gon' hold it down while they throwing up they set. Seeing God use my brothers with them tats on their neck. God ain't done with you, even if they try to cancel you. Does your father be the only one you answer to? Okay.

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0: The British apologist and writer G.K. Chesterton once observed that men sometimes do bad things from good motives, and sometimes they do good things from bad motives. The thought I would add is this: really doesn't matter either way, because the Bible says God causes all things to work together for good. God is not surprised by men's actions or motives. He's bigger than them both. Once, when the Apostle Paul was in prison, some men took advantage of his absence by trying to gain notoriety for themselves as preachers. Paul said he didn't care about their motives as long as the gospel was being preached. This is David Jeremiah encouraging you to get on the road to new life. Discover God's motives on Route 66.
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1: Once when I was in Egypt, I wanted to get to this place in the desert that was full of ancient temples, but our guide told us that the road there wasn't safe. But he said, I've got an uncle with a truck and lots of cousins and relatives with guns. And he said that if I really wanted to go there, that they would come and escort our vehicle for safety. For a brief moment, I had visions of myself in an Indiana Jones movie. And then, reluctantly, I said, no thanks. It reminds me of an episode in the life of Jacob in the Bible. He's heading into danger, and the Bible says that two armies of angels met him, and one army of angels went ahead of him and the other behind. That sure beats a truck full of Egyptian tribesmen with guns any day. I don't know what awaits you today, but whatever it is, armies of angels are there for you if you trust in God right now.
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0: Words of life and love from the Father to you, his child.
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0: Rhema.cc, speaking words of love to you.
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0: Greetings to you, John and Luke here with For King and Country. I'm gonna set my
1: world on fire. We have an epic invitation. One could argue we've been working a lifetime on this album called The Most Beautiful Colors. 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

One of the things I appreciate about the character of Daniel in the Bible is that he was a fairly ordinary guy, yet God used him in a powerful way. On the one hand, Daniel had a lot going for him, talent, status, good looks, but on the other, he found himself in the midst of a terrible situation, sent into exile in Babylon, so far away from his home. Yet in time we find Daniel in the royal palace, making such an impression on the king that the whole direction of a nation is changed. Daniel wasn't a prophet or a pastor. We don't see him preaching from a pulpit or sticking fish stickers on his car. He was just doing his job, serving God wholeheartedly in the place that God had called him. It's so simple. We don't need 3 years of theological training to do what Daniel did. We just need to live for God in the places he's positioned us. We just need to allow his light to shine through. And as we do that, like Daniel, we'll be amazed at how God can use us to change our worlds. You're listening to Tanya Harris of GodConversations.com.

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So are you ready? Are you ready for Sunday morning? Good morning. Yes, it is Sunday. Welcome to Rema Central Coast. I'm Lindy and we are kicking things off this morning. Well, we just kicked off really with pretty awesome song, Coming Home, Brennan Murphy. And we continue to go from there. I'm hoping you are in for a pretty fantastic day today. And I'm hoping the week to follow, obviously, is just as good, if not even more brilliant than today or the days that you've just had in the last week or two. Perhaps you are midway through school holidays. I hope you guys have had a nice time, if you are, whether that happens to be you as a, smaller person. Perhaps you might be somebody who is at school as a student. Perhaps you're somebody who is a staff member of a school and you are just getting the last few days of, a little bit of a slower pace. Doesn't always mean it's that way necessarily, because I know there's a lot of things that go on behind the scenes. But what I will say is I hope you've had a chance to get some rest, just from life, just the routine of I need to be at school each day. Because our little people do get tired, and that obviously means the people working with these little people are likely to get quite tired too. It's a challenging job. I know every job is a little bit different. There's ups and there's downs of all sorts of things. We never really know what anyone else is actually going to endure in their day. And we don't really know what the work life looks like for another person unless we've been there, we've done it. And I can quite easily say that it's one of those things. We just don't get what other people go through unless we've actually had to do it. But I do know, as a daughter of someone who has been a teacher and who has been around school life most of my adult life in some sort of capacity, whether that happens to be as a parent or working in different roles within a school context, I know it's hard. It's really, really, it's a big deal working with little people who are still trying to regulate their emotions. They're trying to get things sort of sorted out and they're tired. They're physically tired towards the end of term. So hopefully you will see things shift again as school goes back. But in the meantime, guys, enjoy this last little space of doing, whatever routine, is, or new routine evolves for the next week or a bit more or a bit less than that. And just enjoy perhaps having no routine at all. Maybe that's the ultimate goal. Sleep-ins are always good. I don't actually know what that's like because I haven't done that really ever. And there's no complaints in that. I'm a morning girl. Of course, I'm here on a Sunday morning. What can I say? But guys, I do genuinely mean you. I hope you even today, if you can just take some time out just to kind of, get yourself together and just have a bit of downtime. It helps. So, what are we going to talk about this Sunday morning? Well, I am going to talk about, and hopefully you're going to join me as we explore this, and I wouldn't even say explore is the right word, I would say to celebrate this. The idea of church anywhere. Church anywhere. Yeah. I had a beautiful reminder in the last couple of weeks just how spontaneous church can be. And how awesome it is when it happens. Stick with us. I'm going to explain that to you in just a little bit. And I'm going to encourage you guys to be mindful of doing the same. Just exploring and living out church anywhere. I'll see you guys soon.

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0: Greetings to you. Joel and Luke here with For King and Country. I'm gonna set my world
1: on fire. We have an epic invitation. One could argue we've been working a lifetime on this album called The Most Beautiful Colors. 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

welcome back, Coasties. That was Way Out by Jet Trouble. Hope you're off to a good start this morning. Welcome to Rima Central Coast if you're sticking around for a bit. And if you're not, well, welcome for the moment. I'm Lindy and I'm so looking forward to spending my morning with you guys for whatever, you know, whatever time I can and whatever, in whatever capacity we can spend together, I guess. I'm going to be here for another couple of hours, really. So I'll be here till around 10-ish. Popping in and out. We do have Greg Laurie coming up. That's at 8:30. Always good to stick around and hear a little bit of what he has to say. We also have Church on the Radio at 10 o'clock. And again, not a bad option for you to be able to spend some time taking in what's happening around the coast here through our churches on the coast. And yeah, just get familiar with what's happening in your own region. Something pretty special when you can tap into different things that are taking place in the Christian world right here on your doorstep. You know, celebrate. And perhaps if I want to go one step further, I'm going to just link that up with the theme of today. Now, the theme for today is Church Anywhere. So that is a good way to start thinking about church on the radio. It is a good way to tap into, to be connected with, to fully explore and be kind of feeling like you're a part of something, as, you know, church on the radio allows you to be able to hear what's happening in your neighborhood. It allows you to connect with other Christians. It is a great option for kind of clocking in, I guess, checking in, making sure you're still getting that, the feeding that you need, the nurturing, the just the connections. Now, I've become very mindful of this and just how awesome it is that God gives us so many different ways to connect, particularly on a spiritual level. I'm going to be completely honest. I have been going to two different churches for just a little while, probably more so because I have recognized that if I don't, I will find myself a little bit burnt out with the whole routine, mundane sort of just doing things. And this sounds selfish, but I'm gonna put it out there. I want to be real with you guys. I always have been. But when you are doing and you're doing and you're doing for church and you're not actually able to sit and be part of anything, it does burn you out. It becomes a point where it's more of a hassle on all sorts of levels to be part of a church than to, you know, it's easier in a lot of ways just to stay home. Now, I've been a young single mum. I have been through those times where I have chosen to stay at home for a period of time and not attend church purely because it was just too hard. I'm like, forget it. It's too hard. There's no point me even trying to leave the house. So I do know that it is, you know, many of us have different times in our life where we're just like, it's just too hard. I want to encourage you today to really push beyond that. Connect with whatever churches you can in the area. As I said before, Church on the Radio is a good option for that if you're not ready to get out and about yet. But I also want to encourage those of you who are involved in churches, and this might be ministry leaders who are listening this morning, I want to encourage you too to make sure you really have your heart and your mind and your soul refreshed. Find the people in your world or the world that is around you who you can be yourself completely with, who you can just sit in the background. You know, you don't have to be involved in leading. You can just sit it out and just take things in. In fact, that is what God wants you to do. He wants to restore you. He wants to nurture you. He wants to give you that breather. As I said, I have been attending two different churches for a period of time. One happens to be on a Wednesday night, which is absolutely fantastic for me because it means that, you know, Sunday mornings I'm ready. I'm ready to help out with whatever I need to do at our church when my husband is the pastor. It means that I can get some time to connect with people who are very similar in nature to who I am. Different sort of, you know, life stages you get. You need those connections, you know. You know, you just need people who sort of get where you're at. And so I'm making a conscious effort to juggle two churches. But that's the formal stuff of Church Anywhere. And I didn't realize how much I needed that until I started to do it, but it's helped. And I want to encourage you guys, if you are somebody who is in need of church connection,
And you are brave. You're ready to get out and meet new people, or perhaps you're just ready just to kind of just sit back for a bit and be nurtured. I would encourage you on a formal scale, if we're looking at church anywhere, just do it, guys. Get yourself out there and meet new people through the church. Why? Because God refreshes. God refreshes through the community that we have with other people. He restores, he rebuilds, he brings us together as his kids, as his bride. And what do I mean when I say his bride? I mean exactly what, you know, when we look at scripture, as it is referred to, the church is his bride. It's what gives him joy. It's what gives him delight. It's this beauty that is this radiating force throughout the world. And that is what the church is designed to be. And that is the, you know, the ultimate goal is for us to be able to be a part of that. So I'm encouraging you guys today, be brave and give it a go. In whatever capacity you can, if you have noticed that there's part of you that is a little bit burnt out, find some options to restore that. Find the church that can kind of work alongside of, you know, where you're at in your own spiritual walk. You can still be doing and still be receiving. There are options, and I want to encourage you in that. Let's leave it there. I've got more to share with you guys, and this is the real stuff. This is the real stuff I want to get into. Stick with me.

0: Hi there, Mum. Take a breather. It's Vanessa here with your Mummy Minute. The day trip. Detailed discussions of what to take and how to take it. Hubby having to get a new gazebo that he had to practice putting up. Then not able to do so when he got to supposedly amazing location raved about by the workmates. The instructions between wife and husband getting a tad confused and Mum diverted by a massive detour down an isolated dirt road. Having yet again no luck with the mushed, stinky vegetables in the crab pot. Mud meters thick, taking all the backup pump water to wash off. And a boy who loved it. Mum just wanted to encourage you today. You are doing great, going with the flights of fancy that make memories. You are important. Thanks for being a mum.
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6: Chocolate.

Have you ever looked back at a decision you're absolutely certain was right at the time, yet in light of how it turned out, thought, how did I not see it? That's the thing about deception. It rarely feels like darkness in the moment. It feels like light. Hi, I'm Bernie Diamond.

0: are like lamps. When our perspective is pure, light floods in. But when pride or self-justification clouds our view, even what feels right becomes tainted. Man, I get that. You too, no doubt. How many times have we both launched into something with less than pure motives driving our decisions, clouding our judgment, and snatching away the thing that we thought was already within our grasp? And how much did it hurt each time we let it happen? You'd think we'd have learned by now, wouldn't you? Be careful. Don't let the light in you become darkness. So today, ask God to test your inner light. Are your motives humble or self-serving? Is your confidence anchored in truth or ego? Because real light doesn't blind, it reveals. And only Christ's light can show you who you truly are. That's God's Word, fresh for you today. Hey, I am so passionate about seeing you live in the victory over your sin and circumstances that Jesus died and rose again to give you. So let me encourage you to subscribe to our YouTube channel at ChristianityWorks.tv. I'd love to share more of God's Word with you because the Word of God is alive and active. 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Amen. 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
1: Rhema.cc. Life.

So let me ask you guys something. Have you ever been to spontaneous church? Have you ever been to those church settings where it's not actually church, but yet it is sort of church? I have to tell you, I have been around the coast in the last few weeks, and I was reminded of how awesome it is to experience spontaneous church. What am I talking about? Well, stick with me. I'm going to explain to you in just a moment. Guys, if you're new to Rema, welcome. Welcome to Rema Central Coast. Hope you can stick around with us this morning and for the rest of the day and for the rest of the week, actually. I'm Lindy. I am your Sunday morning host. So I'm hanging out with you guys today and every Sunday as far as, you know, I can see the future. And I always get a bit strange when I say that. I'm like, what's in the future? But we never know. Anyway, as I said, I am going to be here for as long as I can on a Sunday morning, hanging out with you guys. And, you know, for as long as I'm of help to other people, we'll just go with that. I'm loving my time with you guys. Anyway, back to what I was trying to say. I had a really awesome experience just recently. Now, I'm going to just say Tuggera. Let's just go Tuggera. Floating around Tuggera, I was out shopping for my son's birthday present, and I had a moment where I walked into a shop and I thought, wait, am I hearing this right? And I listened and I'm like, yeah, that's Christian music. Oh, that's church music. That's like really cool church music. And I didn't want to leave the shop. I was like, this is really weird. I've never been into a shop and heard this like consciously hearing it and going, oh my goodness, that's actually some really cool music. And I was walking past one of the workers. I couldn't help myself. I started humming along and then I started to sing along and he started to join me. And I said to him, I looked at him, I said, I didn't know I was coming to church by walking in here, but that is so cool. And he just started laughing. He's like, yeah, it is cool. He said, it's the best. I find that I work so much better when I've got this stuff playing. And I was in the best mood after that. It put me in this really awesome mood. I was so reminded by how much we can impact the people around us just by doing our normal everyday stuff and having these little drops of Jesus amongst all of it. And I'm not talking just doing kind stuff. You know, you guys will know if you're here as a regular on a Sunday morning, you'll know that I have a heart for the community. I have a heart for serving. I have a heart for doing good in terms of, you know, acts of service and really reaching people who really need to be loved. But this reminded me of another sort of spin. It was a nurturing of the soul. It was fun. It was an experience that I thought, I want to come into this shop every chance I can. If I hear this stuff every time I come in, I want to be a part of this. And so I walked away and I was challenged by it. And I thought about our time here on a Sunday morning and I thought, yeah, it would be so wrong of me to not pass on what a joyous experience that was, to challenge you guys, our listeners, to find ways to bring joy into the lives of people around you that you don't even necessarily know. Keep living your church life in your day-to-day. It doesn't mean you have to push anything on anyone. In fact, in that store, as I'm talking about, no one would have really noticed the music necessarily unless they knew the Christian context of it, unless they listened to the words and they had heard the song before. I doubt that anyone would have really picked it up, but I knew it. And it left me in a joyous sort of state of emotion and mind. It was just a really refreshing experience. So let me encourage you guys today. Look at your life. How can you bring church anywhere? There are things, there's people in your world that I can't be in contact with. There's people in my world that you guys can't be in contact with. We've got an obligation to share, to bring church anywhere and everywhere. And we can do it with a sense of respect, a sense of, you know, delicate sort of, playing. We can be sensitive to the needs of other people. But when there's joy, why would you not want to share that? That's my question, guys. Take it on board and think about it this week. What can you do? How can you have spontaneous church in your world? I'm telling you, it was a beautiful experience and it lifted my whole day. Just let go of the reservations and the
the second question, you know, second guessing, if you like, the questioning that we have in our mind. Let it go. Just let it go and be the spontaneous church. Church anyway, what an awesome goal, and how awesome it could be if we all did it. I'll leave it there. I'll see you guys soon.

0: Here's Nicodemus, a man who was hungry for real truth. He had everything one would want in life, but something was missing.
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0: Everyone deep down inside is empty. And why are they empty? Because effectively God created us with a void in our life that can only be filled with Him.
2: This is

0: think that Jesus is only for the needy, the neglected, the down and out. But Pastor Greg Laurie has pointed out before, Jesus is for the up and outers as well. He's for those who have tried and failed. He's for those who have tried and succeeded. He's for everyone, for God so loved the world. Today on A New Beginning, Pastor Greg Laurie helps us follow the trajectory of one man's walk of faith. He knew there was something more out there, and he found it.
1: We're in a brand new series called Jesus and You. So it's about the encounters that Christ had with different individuals. So just imagine for a moment, if you will, if you could have a personal appointment with Jesus, just you and the Lord hanging out, maybe over a cup of coffee. You could ask him any question. Oh, no topic was off limits. Just you and Jesus. A younger person might have some different questions than an older person might. A younger person might ask about their identity or their purpose in life or what course their life would take. An older person might ask questions about the afterlife or their mortality. Studies have shown that's what people think about as they get older. In fact, it's what they ought to be thinking about as they get older. And we have a similar situation in the story before us. We have an elderly gentleman thinking about his mortality, realizing he may not have that much longer to live, and he comes to Jesus. And the name of this man is known to most of us. His name was Nicodemus. Nicodemus was effectively a household name. He was known to be a great spiritual leader. He was an intellectual. He was a deeply moral man, obviously a very religious man and a leader of the highest order. And now he encounters a humble, a completely uneducated or comparatively uneducated, poor carpenter from Nazareth. So here we have the intellectual elite with a man that was controversial. But it really wasn't a rabbi and a carpenter. This is effectively a conversation between God and man. And we could not nominate a better representative than Nicodemus. He was sort of the finest of humanity, sort of speaking on our behalf. And so Jesus unfolds the mysteries of life to Nicodemus. And Christ also utters probably the best known Bible verse of all time, John 3:16. Let's look at it. John 3, we read that there was a man of the Pharisees named Nicodemus, a ruler of the Jews. This man came to Jesus by night. You might underline that. We'll come back to it. He came to Jesus by night and said to him, Rabbi, we know that you are a teacher come from God, for no one can do these signs that you do unless God is with him. Jesus answered and said to him, most assuredly I say to you, unless one is born again, he cannot see the kingdom of God. Nicodemus said to him, but how can a man be born when he's old? Can he enter a second time into his mother's womb and be born? Jesus answered, most assuredly, I say to you, unless one is born of water and of the Spirit, he cannot enter the kingdom of God. That which is born of the flesh is flesh. That which is born of the Spirit is spirit. Don't marvel that I have said to you, you must be born again. The wind blows where it wishes, and you hear the sound of it, but cannot tell where it comes from or where it goes. So is everyone born of the Spirit. Nicodemus answered and said to him, how can these things be? Jesus answered and said, are you the teacher of Israel and you don't know these things? We'll stop there. So here's Nicodemus, a man who was hungry for real truth. He had everything one would want in life, but something was missing. You know, as long as we think our dream is going to be realized, we may press on in life. We set certain goals. I'm going to go to school. I'm going to go to college. I'm going to get that degree. I'm going to get that good job. I'm hopefully going to get, you know, promoted in my job. And then I'm going to get married. And then we'll have kids. These are all goals that we set. And maybe we meet those goals. And after we've been married for, you know, 15 years, you say, I don't know, maybe I'll marry somebody else. And so we trade our spouses in. And then with the kids, you say, you know, I enjoy having kids, but are they ever gonna leave the house? They're all in their 50s now. And so, you know, we just keep thinking, when I get to this certain place, then I'm gonna be happy. And then you get to that place and you're still not happy. You may have read the tragic story of this member of the band One Direction, Liam Payne, very successful. His group sold over 70 million records. They had global fame. And he died recently, falling off a balcony in a hotel in Argentina. And so this young man did an interview before this event happened. And in the interview, he said, quote, he had hit rock bottom during this time in One Direction. It was due to his use of drugs and alcohol. He said, I was worried. Where's rock bottom for me? And you would have never seen it. I'm very good at hiding it. And now he's gone. I wish I could have said to young Liam Payne, Liam, for God so loved the world, he gave his only begotten son. And whosoever believes in him should not perish, but have everlasting life. Why is it that someone who is so successful turns to drugs and alcohol? Here's the simple answer. You think it's going to get better if I hit this goal. Then one day you hit the goal, and a very rare group of people hit the goals they set in life and surpass them. In other words, they get to the top and they find out there's nothing there. And that's why so many of our popular, iconic rock figures and movie stars and others end up addicted to drugs, end up sometimes taking their own lives. This is not new to our generation. King Solomon experienced it in his day. He had unlimited wealth and power and everything you could want in life. And he said, one day I looked at everything that I had and it was all emptiness. Tom Brady, who is the GOAT, the greatest of all time, greatest quarterback, has won 7 Super Bowls. After he won 3 Super Bowl rings, he made this statement, and I quote, why do I have 3 Super Bowl rings and think there's something greater out there for me? I mean, a lot of people would say, hey man, this is what it is. I reached my goal, my dream, my life, but I think, God, it's gotta be more than this. And then Brad Pitt, who people mistake me for often. That was not a joke. That is the most insulting laughter I've ever heard. No, it's meant to be a joke, of course. Brad Pitt, who I'm never mistaken for, has been very successful in his career, said, quote, I know all these things are supposed to seem important to us, the car, the condo, our versions of success. But if that's the case, why is a general feeling out there reflecting more impotence and isolation and desperation and loneliness, end quote. Lady Gaga said, quote, I won an Oscar, I sing at the Super Bowl, but in some ways I still feel empty inside. I think it's because I'm still searching for who I am and where I fit in, end quote. Oh, you know, we look up to these people. Oh, I wish I was like this movie star. I wish I was like that singer. I wish I was like this athlete. Then I would be happy. No, you probably wouldn't be at all.
0: Glad you're with us on A New Beginning with Greg Laurie, Senior Pastor of Harvest Christian Fellowship in Riverside, California. Today we're talking about the search for happiness and fulfillment in a message titled Jesus and the Moral Man. Let's continue.
1: Here's something that's true of every person. I don't care if they're young or old, famous, infamous, or completely unknown. Doesn't matter if they're a man or a woman. Everyone deep down inside is empty. And why are they empty? Because effectively God created us with a void in our life that can only be filled with him. So you'll try to fill that void with so many things, relationships, sexual experiences, drugs, alcohol, accomplishments, possessions, the list goes on. But you'll only find the satisfaction you seek in a relationship with God. Number one, everyone's empty. Number two, everyone's lonely. You may have a lot of friends. You may be at a party with people all around you and a deep sense of loneliness just sweeps over you. That's a loneliness for God. Thirdly, everyone is guilty. We feel guilt. We try to mask it. We try to pretend it's not there, but it is there. And you know why you feel guilty? Because you're guilty. Because you're a sinner. I'm a sinner. We've all broken God's commandments. And lastly, everyone is afraid to die. Well, I know we'll show great bravado and laugh at it. No, deep down inside, when you're laying your head on the pillow, you think of your mortality, and people are afraid to die. Well, the gospel answers all of those issues. So coming back to Nicodemus, here he is, powerful, rich, famous. People went to him for answers, but he had questions. So he comes to Jesus, and verse 1 says, he was a Pharisee. And we usually think of the Pharisees in a negative light, and understandably so, because Christ saved his most scathing words for these religious leaders, but they weren't all bad. In fact, Nicodemus was a good Pharisee. He was looking for truth, but they were a select group, never numbering more than 6,000, and each had taken a solemn vow before three witnesses that they would dedicate their entire life to the keeping of the commandments of God. But they weren't satisfied with the scripture alone, so there was another group called the scribes that came up with a whole nother book, very thick, called the Mishnah. It had 24 chapters alone dedicated to how to keep the Sabbath. And in addition to the Mishnah, the scribes wrote a commentary on the Mishnah called the Talmud. So they have all of these books and all of these rules and all of these regulations. And they felt if we do all of these things, we will be pleasing to God. They also would put on displays of piety and religiousness. When they would pray loudly on a street corner. You remember the story that Jesus told of a Pharisee and a publican that went into the temple to pray. And the Pharisee said, God, I thank you, I'm not like other men. I fast, I tithe, and I'm not like this publican over here. And the publican, who is a tax collector, just said, God be merciful to me, a sinner. But that's typical Pharisaical behavior. They thought that they were better than anyone else. So along comes Nicodemus. Now, he's one of the primary leaders. He's identified as a ruler. There was a ruler among the Pharisees. So now we have the Pharisees that are an elite group. Now we have the Sanhedrin that rules over the Pharisees. And Nicodemus was on the top of the heap. I was talking to some Gen Z kids, and they told me about the term riz. He had riz, right? It means he had charisma. Well, he did. He was the man that others went to for advice. And so he comes to Jesus, and we look at this now. In three ways, this conversation goes. Number one, they had a conversation face to face, verses 2 to 3, mind to mind, verses 4 to 8, and finally, heart to heart, verses 9 to 21. So here's point number one. Nicodemus came to Jesus by night, but at least he came. He came to Jesus by night, but at least he came. So it was Nick at night. I want to get that joke out of the way. It's a dated joke because there is no Nick at night anymore, is there? So people who are older go, oh, yeah, I remember that. Yeah, okay, so he comes at night. Now, why? Why did Nicodemus come at night? Well, the obvious reason would have been he's Nicodemus. Everyone knows him. He's the guy that's supposed to have the answers. He didn't want to be seen talking to Jesus. That could be the reason. Another reason could be that, well, Jesus was a busy guy and every day was filled with activities. He was raising the dead. He was healing the sick. He was giving the greatest teachings ever given, teaching in parables so much, and at the end of the day, he would be exhausted. But Nicodemus did not want a moment with the Lord. He wanted a conversation with Christ. He effectively wanted an interview, and so he came at night. Point number two, better to have a weak beginning and a strong finish than the opposite. So Nicodemus didn't have the strongest beginning. He kind of comes under the cover of night, has this conversation with Christ, but in the end, he came through for Jesus. In the end, Nicodemus, along with a man named Joseph of Arimathea, came and claimed the body of Christ publicly. That was a very unpopular and even dangerous thing for the two of them to do. But it's even said Nicodemus, who came to Jesus by night, came with Joseph of Arimathea to take the dead body of Christ and bury it. So there are some people that have a strong beginning, but they have a bad ending. And the Christian life is compared to a race on more than one occasion. And the key of this race that we're running is not only to win to the best of our ability, but it's to finish it well. The Apostle Paul said, I want to finish my race with joy. Then he wrote to Timothy, I fought the good fight, I kept the faith, I finished the course. Henceforth there is laid up for me a crown of righteousness, which the Lord, the righteous judge, will give to me in that day, and not to me only, but to all who love his appearing. So, finishing well. And Nicodemus came through with flying colors.

0: Important insights today on a new beginning, as Pastor Greg Laurie is offering a look at Nicodemus in his message, Jesus and the Moral Man. Well, it's important to think about our own spiritual journey. Are we searching, and have we found what we've been looking for? And are we going to finish well? Well, maybe you'd like to make a change in your relationship with God. You'd like to find what Nicodemus found. Well, here's Pastor Greg to help.
1: God is just a prayer away. You know, it doesn't take years to become a Christian. It doesn't take months. Frankly, it doesn't even take hours. It can happen so quickly. It just starts with you saying to God, I know I'm a sinner. I know that you love me. I know that you sent Jesus to die on the cross for my sin and pay for those sins and then to rise again from the dead, and I want him to come into my life. So here's my question to you. Have you done that yet? Because Jesus, who did die on that cross and rose again from the dead 3 days later, is alive and standing at the door of your life right now, and he's knocking. And he's saying, if you'll hear my voice and open the door, I will come in. Why don't you just stop whatever it is you're doing and pray this prayer with me? Say, Lord Jesus, I know that I am a sinner, but I know that you are the Savior who died on the cross for my sin and rose again from the dead. I'm sorry for my sin, and I turn from it now, and I choose to follow you from this moment forward. I ask all of this in Jesus' name. Amen. Listen. If you just prayed that prayer, the Bible promises that God has heard your prayer and has answered that prayer. The Bible says that if we will confess our sin, he's faithful and just to forgive us our sin and cleanse us from all unrighteousness. So, God bless you. You've made the right decision, the decision to follow Jesus Christ.
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1 Corinthians 3:16, don't you know that you yourselves are God's temple and that God's Spirit dwells in your midst? Matthew 18:20, for where two or three gather in my name, there am I with them. Acts 7:48-50, however, the Most High does not live in houses made by human hands. Acts 17:24, the God who made the world and everything in it is the Lord of heaven and earth and does not live in temples built by human hands. 1 Peter 2:5, you also, like living stones, are being built into spiritual houses to be a holy priesthood. This is some scripture. This is that we can take on board, guys. I know that we tend to think of the congregation, the group of people that routinely get together as the church. And that is correct. They are the church. We are the church. But what I'm talking today is the spontaneous church, church anywhere. The reminder that we carry, like, the Holy Spirit.

with us. We carry church amongst us. And we have to be open to the movement of God in any situation, any circumstance, any opportunity, to not only share God, but to worship Him, to adore Him, to openly stand together and to just be in awe of who He is. It's a beautiful reminder, I think. I know that I'm trying really hard not to repeat some of the stuff that I've spoken about this morning, but I did have a beautiful experience just recently. If you weren't listening, I had a beautiful experience when I went to the shops at Tuggerah, and one particular shop I walked into and they had worship music playing. And it was an awesome experience for me because I honestly can't explain how affirming and how warm it felt. It was a joyous experience. And so my challenge for you guys today, and you know, to bring it all together, is for us to remember that the church isn't locked into four different walls. It's not the routine of, oh, we turn up at Sunday at this time or another time of the week. It is the freedom to experience the Holy Spirit doing what the Holy Spirit does, and that is meeting us in the moment, but also to be open to the idea and the reminder of church being anywhere. I am so thankful for the family that I was raised in. We still, and this is one of the most, you know, treasured memories that I have of my family as a kid, we would just start singing in different harmonies and all sorts of things, Christian songs, songs that were, you know, just in awe of God. We sang some other stuff too, but it was just one of these things that was just, as a kid, we would just go with the moment, and it was very special. And I think God wants to remind us to do that sometimes, guys, to just be open to just be in church anywhere. Wherever you have to be, that can still be an example of the church being the church. You don't know who is around you who is also a believer. Sure, you might come across some of the side glances, the, oh my goodness, what are you doing? But you might be pleasantly surprised in whatever capacity that you are to find like-minded people, people who get you, people who are also living with the Holy Spirit day in and day out, who are loving Jesus. The church popping up anywhere, wow, I can't think of a better explanation or understanding of what spring can look like when there is this popping up of these beautiful colors. And I have had several experiences in my life where I believe God has given me visions of spring. And it's a beautiful understanding of this time where God is saying, show me something amazing. I'm going to see what you guys can become. This beautiful, you know, I guess you could say field of colors. Just become who you are supposed to be. And that is the church. That is the bride. That is the, just this reflection of His beauty. And to be able to stand up and do that at any point in time is a really special thing. It's a demonstration of unity. It's a demonstration of bravery. It's a demonstration of God's goodness, because the need to share Him in song, in word, in whatever, just with those around you in that moment, it's pretty special. And I encourage you guys, think about it, don't think about it and just go with it. That might be the other alternative, actually. Don't think, allow the Holy Spirit to work. In fact, if we look at the book of Acts, we see time and time again just how the Holy Spirit He moved. I say He, the Holy Spirit moved and stirred just people from, you know, one person to the next, because the disciples were open to it. And I want to encourage you guys, it doesn't have to be in the church building. Just be open to it. Share Him as God leads. And then be in awe and celebrate through worship in whatever capacity you can. But share. He's a good God. Why would we not want to?

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1: 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Ephesians chapter 4, verse 28.
0: Rhema.cc, speaking words of love to you.
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Welcome back, Coasties. You have joined us here at Rema Central Coast, and I'm so thankful you have. Welcome to Sunday morning. It is Sunday for those of you who aren't too, you know, ready to go, if your brain's not quite there yet. I want to encourage you to, you know, check in, get ready. We're ready for a Sunday morning, Sunday day. I'm not going to be here for too much longer, but I do encourage you, if you can stick around, please do. We've got some great stuff coming up. We need and love and value and are better for the challenges that the scripture, that people sharing their journeys, all that stuff can bring to our own walk. And, you know, being able to hear what's written in scripture, but also people's testimonies, all that stuff. It's important and it's encouraging. And I want to ask you to be brave this week and perhaps share some of those stories for yourself with those in your world. Guys, we're talking about the church popping up anyway. Now, that's a good example of that, to be able to share with others a little bit about who you are, your testimony. It is an encouraging thing, and it's an example of the church just popping up and being available at any point in time. And yeah, I just want to encourage you to do it. It's be brave, share your testimony, have those moments of worship that are spontaneous. Go with it. Let the Holy Spirit lead you, and be reminded that there is something awesome about sharing Him with those you are in contact with, especially in those beautiful moments where we're reminded that we are a community. We are, we're God's people, and we don't always know who those people actually are that are around us. I've had some beautiful reminders of that in recent weeks. So yeah, be brave. Guys, looking at 1 Corinthians 14, 1 to 40. Now, I don't know that I'm actually going to go the full way and read all this, but there is some stuff here that I want to just highlight to you. I think it's just a nice little reminder of how vast and how detailed the church can be. Let's just see. I'll just kind of scan where I so we've got a whole thing here about prophecy and tongues, orderly worship. Oh, it honestly goes on and on. I'm not going to actually read it to you because it is so long, but I want to remind you, and I want to draw attention to this particular passage for your own reference. It's, again, so 1 Corinthians 14 is probably the best way to kind of just check out for yourself. But just to kind of go even just from the first verse in that, pursue love and earnestly desire the spiritual gifts, especially that you may prophesy. For one who speaks in a tongue speaks not to men, but to God, for no one understands him, but he utters mysteries in the spirit. On the other hand, the one who prophesies speaks to people for their upbuilding and encouragement and consolation. The one who speaks in a tongue builds up himself, but the one who prophesies builds up the church. Now, I want you all to speak in tongues, but even more to prophesy. The one who prophesies is greater than the one who speaks in tongues, unless someone interprets so that the church may be built up. Now, I've just stopped there. That's verse 5 that I finished at. But I kind of just kept going because it just felt like it just felt like it was the right thing to do and to keep reading. But it's that reminder of every gift we have, the spiritual gifts that we have. They are a gift, but they're a gift to offer back to God, to build up his people, to build up his church, to build up that sense of community and love, yes. But the ultimate goal is to point back to Jesus, to point back to the hope that God offers, to ensure others see that there is a chance for a new beginning, that Jesus he's done it. He's already done the hard stuff. And everyone, like every single one of us, have the opportunity to take that and to, you know, grab hold of his hope by acknowledging the fact that we don't get it always, you know, actually hardly ever do get it right. And Jesus does, and he has, and he was this perfect, perfect man who knew all the stuff that we were going to do,
and still chose to go ahead with God's plan to have his body undergo complete torture and to settle the deal that had been, you know, going on for so many generations before, where a perfect, you know, sacrifice was made either through a lamb or a cow or, you know, anything that was of dear, that's the word I'm looking for, but it was just this sacrifice. So it was breaking traditions. God had planned for Jesus to be the breaker of traditions and to change things up so that we don't have to worry about doing that stuff anymore. We can just go to him and say, hey, I've got a relationship with this guy, Jesus. He's my best friend and he's already forgiven me. And God goes, cool, you're in, let's go. And that's the reminder I think we need sometimes, the simple truth of what the church is about. But we can look at the gifts that God has given us to do that for the people that we are kind of connected to, the way that we share this stuff with them. And we have to be in appreciation of what he's given us to be able to then give back to him to say, I want to share this. Guys, every one of you have a gift. Every one of you have something to offer. And I want to encourage you to not give up on that. You may be someone who is incredibly hospitable. That's not me. I can be very warm and inviting when it comes to actually getting things organized in terms of, you know, if we're talking like coming over for dinner or something, yeah, you don't want to do that. I'm not very out there with that stuff. Probably more so because I have so many children and the idea of cooking for more people is just like, Anyway, I've sidetracked there. What I'm trying to say is that we all have different gifts. I can sit here and chat to you guys. I can, you know, share the hope that God has to offer. It comes with ease. It's just something that God's gone, yep, cool. This is what I want to trust you with. And there is an element of trust in the gifts that he has given you. Can I say that? He has given you some gifts that he does want you to use to bring back people to him. So let that be a reminder as well. The church is anywhere. The church can be anywhere. You in your giftings can offer the church anywhere. You can offer the church and who the church is supposed to be to your part of the world. And the church can genuinely pop up anywhere, but you have to allow it. And you have to really pray that God shows you how to do that. If you are not feeling brave, he's a God of strength. He's a God of courage. He is a God who instills these things in you. I want to leave it there, guys, but I want to leave it with these words. The church anywhere, whatever that looks like, bring joy to others through the gifts that God has given you. And whether that happens to be in a shop where you are just listening to and taking in worship music, like I had an experience with recently, or you happen to be in, you know, it could be a more formal setting like a business meeting. There might be some situations where, you know, you've got people who are in a desperate sort of situation. One of the examples is my daughter is a lawyer and she said recently, Mum, I really feel like I've found my niche. I like working with the older women because a lot of them are dealing with grief and they just want someone to hear them. Now that takes somebody with intuition and a willingness to sort of zone in and go, how do I care for these people the most? How do I bring them joy? How do I bring them hope? All that sort of stuff. You know your world. You know what your world looks like. And so I encourage you to pop up and to be that little part of church that just offers hope, offers joy, and ability to laugh again in situations that are quite dire. And yeah, I again know your fruit of the spirit. What I was meaning was your giftings, but obviously that does go hand in hand with fruit of the spirit because you want to be able to bring joy and hope and all sorts of good things. I know it's a big one, guys. There's a big concept that's big, broad. There's a lot of tabs open. There's a lot of things kind of going on in my mind that I hope have been communicated okay to you guys. What I'm saying is just follow God and be the church wherever you are because you are about to brighten the life of others up just by doing it. And to that particular store who reminded me of this, you will never know just how much you made my day. So if you are somebody who happens to be on the coast, if you have a shop
If you have a business, don't be afraid to put that stuff on. Put on those things that, you know, Reem is always a good thing to have on in the background, but even if it can't be us, show the community that you are a place that really honour and love Jesus, because you will lift their spirits up too. I'm out of here, guys. Have a great Sunday. I'm looking forward to seeing you, well, not seeing, kind of being a part of your life again next Sunday. Have a super one. And as I said, spread Jesus. He's an awesome God and he loves this community. So share it. Share it in whatever way you have been gifted to do so. All right. Love you and leave ya. See you next Sunday.

0: 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John and Luke here with For King and Country. I'm gonna set my world
1: 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We have an epic invitation. One could argue we've been working a lifetime on this album called The Most Beautiful Colors. 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
4: 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Please stand as we worship our God.

0: Join me as I pray. Lord, our God, you are great, and yet you humbled yourself to meet us in human form. You are strong and able to work through our weaknesses. You are higher than all things, but content to sit with us in our low times. You are our healer, both physically as you renew our strength and spiritually as you reconcile us to yourself. And you are awesome in power. Nothing is beyond your reach or love. Thank you for being our God. Please bless our time this morning in Jesus' name. Amen. Well, good morning, everybody. Can I just say, we've had Matt come out of retirement. How long has it been? 50 years, he says. I thought he was only 52, so he's been drumming for a long time. 50 years, and now he's on stage. Very exciting. Thank you.
1: No autographs.
0: No autographs today. But I just love the finish. Is that it? Are we ready? And thank you so much for a special guest appearance from Rapunzel over here with the long hair extensions. A wonderful way to start this morning. Well, good morning. My name is Julie, and it's lovely to have you all here. We happy few, we band of brothers and sisters, may

0: like the folks that you meet today, don't worry, because we've got an entire backup crew. They'll be different next week, so come back next week and check all of them out as well. But do introduce yourself to Joel, our pastor, who will be preaching today, or me, or anybody with a name badge, really, because as I say, we're all on the welcome team. Well, I just wanted to also say thank you to all of you for, if you've given this week to support the work of ECBC. Now, that could be financially or through your time, whether you give online or give in the little blue box at the back of the church, or through making coffee for someone during the week, or cleaning, or helping with mainly music, or doing the books, or making the morning tea, or some other physical way. We are very, very thankful for your support. So please join me as I pray for our offering today. Lord, our God, for what you give to us, we are so thankful. In the small ways we serve and honour you through our gifts and time, we pray that our efforts will be a blessing to you and your people. In Jesus' name, amen. Okie dokes. Kids, the few of you that are here, it's time to head out to Erina Kids, Erina Mini Kids. Please take a responsible adult with you and remind them to pick you up. No? No need to take a responsible adult? They're winging it. Oh, there's Molly. She was hiding. Yes, so enjoy. And let us, before we kick off, maybe just give us 2 minutes to turn to the person next to you and say good morning.
1: Let's pray together. Father God, thank you for sending your son Jesus into the world to die for us, to pay the price for our sin. Thank you that you sent your Holy Spirit who lives in us. Lord, please bless your global church. Thank you for this worldwide fellowship of believers. Lord, especially in countries where your people are persecuted and are not free to worship you, I pray for protection for people telling their community about your love for them in places where it is a crime to do so. Lord, we know that authorities on earth are no match for our Almighty God. Please restore and empower your church in such places. Lord, thank you for being able to meet with your servants in Ireland this month. Thank you for experiencing how you are planting new congregations where your gospel is being preached. It was such a blessing to hear your name praised there. Please bless your church in Australia, Lord, especially people working to preach your gospel in communities that don't have churches where your good news can be heard. Lord, I think particularly of the Gen 1K mission to plant 1,000 healthy churches. Lord, equip your servants for this work. Prepare the hearts of the many people who don't know of your love for them, that through this work, you will bring those people to you, and your love for your people will be known in our communities. Lord, closer to home, thank you for bringing local churches together as Coast Baptists. Lord, bless the work of raising up the next generation of leaders. Lord, help build healthy churches on the Central Coast, where the fruits of your blessings to us are shown, Lord. Thank you for the new churches in Avoca and Edelong. Lord, bless these churches as well as the plans for an intercultural church in Gosford. Lord, thank you that State Youth Camp is able to be held at the moment. Thank you for the people who have this important mission on their heart, that they would serve our young people at State Youth Camp. Lord, please bless them as well as everyone who is at camp at the moment. Lord, help your love to be known in our community here through your people at ECBC. Lord, use us to tell our family, friends, colleagues, classmates about you. Lord, help us to be looking outward to welcome new people to our church. Help us to love in real and practical ways. Lord, I lift up your servant Joel. Lord, protect and bless him in the important work he does in your name. Give wisdom to our church leadership team as they make important decisions on our behalf. Thank you that you rescued each of us and brought us into your kingdom. Amen.
0: Time to read the word. Today's passage is from Joshua chapter 23. We'll read the entire chapter, verses 1 to 16. I'll be reading from the New Living Translation version. Joshua's final words to Israel. The years passed, and the Lord had given the people of Israel rest from all their enemies. Joshua, who was now very old, called together all the elders.

0: elders, leaders, judges, and officers of Israel. He said to them, I am now a very old man. You have seen everything the Lord your God has done for you during my lifetime. The Lord your God has fought for you against your enemies. I have allotted to you as your homeland all the land of the nations yet unconquered, as well as the land of those we've already conquered from the Jordan River to the Mediterranean Sea. This land will be yours, for the Lord your God will himself drive out all the people living there now. You will take possession of their land just as the Lord your God promised you. So be very careful to follow everything Moses wrote in the book of instruction. Do not deviate from it, turning either to the right or to the left. Make sure you do not associate with the other people still remaining in the land. Do not even mention the names of their gods, much less swear by them or serve them or worship them. Rather, cling tightly to the Lord your God, as you have done until now. For the Lord has driven out great and powerful nations for you, and no one has yet been able to defeat you. Each one of you will put to flight 1,000 of the enemy, for the Lord your God fights for you just as he has promised. So be very careful to love the Lord your God. But if you turn away from him and cling to the customs of the survivors of these nations remaining among you, and if you intermarry with them, then know for certain that the Lord your God will no longer drive them out of your land. Instead, they will be a snare and a trap to you, a whip for your backs and thorny brambles for your eyes, and you will vanish from this good land the Lord your God has given you. Soon I will die, going the way of everything on earth. Deep in your hearts, you know that every promise of the Lord your God has come true. Not a single one has failed. But as surely as the Lord your God has given you the good things he promised, he will also bring disaster on you if you disobey him. He will completely destroy you from this good land he has given you. If you break the covenant of the Lord your God by worshipping and serving other gods, his anger will burn against you, and you will quickly vanish from the good land he has given you. This is the word of the Lord.
1: Well, as many of you know, I am an avid reader. I just love books, articles, words, sentences, quotes, and phrases that stick with you. I love the way how a series of words strung together can create incredibly moving stories. Words have so much power, don't they? When used for ill, they can do enormous damage. But conversely, when used for good, they can animate, inspire, convict, challenge, change, and uplift. It really struck me this week how we live in a word saturated society. We look at words all day long, be it on our phones, computers, electronic devices, letters, books, articles, as well as advertising and product branding. Words are everywhere, and quite often they are competing for our attention. And yet, there is only one word that truly brings life: God's written word, the scriptures, and God's Son, the true, living, and breathing word, Jesus Christ. The words of Jesus bring life. They give oxygen and breath to our spirits. And they're going to do it again today. And I hope you're ready to receive these words of life. What a tremendous privilege we have once again to hear the words of our Lord afresh. We're in a series in the book of Joshua titled Wholehearted, Faith Fully Alive. This is the lens by which we are examining the text. And as Christians, this also means that we're looking for how the text of Joshua in the Old Testament points us forward to the Joshua of the New Testament. Now, in case you didn't know, Joshua and Jesus are essentially the same name. Joshua is the Hebrew form, while Jesus is the Greek form. The name means the Lord saves. Joshua's work foreshadows the greater work of the greater Joshua. So let me assure you that even though we are in the Old Testament, later in the message, we will hear the words, the life-giving words of the greater Joshua, Jesus, as they relate to Joshua chapter 23. We're right near the end of the book. The captain has told the cabin crew to prepare for landing. We are making our descent. Next Sunday, we will land the plane in chapter 24. Chapters 22 to 24 conclude the book of Joshua with three significant assemblies or gatherings and three significant speeches from Joshua. And all of those speeches share a deep concern for the people of Israel to remain loyal and faithful to Yahweh, to God, in light of his loyalty and his faithfulness to them, generation after generation after generation. One commentator suggests that these speeches are the Joshua equivalent of the "therefore in light of God's mercy" in Romans 12. Or perhaps they echo the refrain from "when I survey the wondrous cross. Love so amazing, so divine, demands my soul, my life, my all." Listen to how chapter 23 begins. "The years passed, and the Lord had given the people of Israel rest from all their enemies. Joshua, who is now very old, called together all the elders, leaders, judges, and officers of Israel. He said to them, 'I am now a very old man.'" Back in chapter 13, verse 1, Joshua was described as an old man. Now in 23, verse 1, he is a very old man. Old versus very old. What's the difference? Is there one? Well, other than anecdotal observation, I have no evidence for what I'm about to say. But here is my personal assessment. And I'm not speaking from experience here, because I'm under very strict orders from many friends here not to get old. When you're old, things slow down. What once took a short amount of time now takes much longer. Aches and pains, tablets and medical appointments become pretty routine and normal. But you've still got years ahead of you. There is still a lot of richness, and you still have things to look forward to and plan for. But perhaps when you become very old, life can start to feel much more of a daily struggle. The aches and pains become much more pronounced and often serious, and the loss of independence that comes with this stage of life can feel very debilitating. Ultimately, you know that your passing is drawing ever closer, and you are ready to meet the Lord face to face. In fact, you may even be praying that it would be so. The gift of this season, if one is willing to humbly and courageously receive it, is the clarity and wisdom that comes from knowing what truly and ultimately matters. Ego is reduced to zero. Gone are the days when you feel like you need to prove yourself, earn approval, or be liked. If you are gracious, it won't be your intention to offend others, but you will have reached a stage where you are less concerned with what others think and more free to speak your mind, to speak truth, to speak reality. There can be a freedom and a boldness that settles in at this stage of life. Now, why the little tangent about age? Because it's important that we don't simply hear the words Joshua speaks in chapter 23. We need to appreciate where and who those words are coming from and the season of life in which they find themselves. By this stage, Joshua has got over a century under his belt. In fact, his letter from the queen or king is gathering dust on the mantelpiece. At this stage of his life, Joshua's words, insights, and wisdom carry enormous weight, especially as they are being spoken to a much younger generation. Remember, he and Caleb are the only two survivors of the wilderness generation who saw the promised land and lived to enter it. These are Joshua's final farewell words to the key figures of Israel. He is preparing them for his death. These are like his last will and testament, if you like. And if I were to summarize what he is trying to say in a single sentence, this would be it. Remember God and what God has done for you and how he has been wholeheartedly faithful to you over the entire course of your lives. Therefore, I implore you to respond wholeheartedly by remaining faithful to him. Remember, respond, remain. Those three words will become absolutely vital, both for the ancient Israelites of Joshua's day and for us today. Now, they do sound somewhat similar to last week's three words from chapter 14, which were wholehearted faith remembers, wholehearted faith endures, and wholehearted faith responds. There's a good reason for the repetition. Humans tend to have short memories. We are forgetful. And history testifies that we have an extraordinary capacity to repeat the same mistakes time and time again. We so easily drift and slip back into old patterns and behaviours and ways. Therefore, we need to be constantly reminded of two ultimate truths. We are great sinners, but we have an even greater Saviour. Forget or neglect the absolute fundamental reality of these twin truths, and things very quickly begin to go pear-shaped. Hear the emphasis in Joshua's words and notice who the subject is in verses 3 to 5. You have seen everything the Lord your God has done for you during my lifetime. The Lord your God has fought for you against your enemies. This land will be yours, for the Lord your God will himself drive out all the people living there now. You will take possession of their land just as the Lord your God promised you. Remember. This is so critical because every command that Joshua gives flows directly out of what God has already done. God always, always, always, always moves first. It's Romans 5:8. But God demonstrates his own love for us in this: while we were still sinners, Christ died for us. You can only ever respond in response to something or someone. God has acted. Therefore, God's people respond. This is not a transactional view of faith, which is actually how many religions understand their relationship with God. You obey God, you try and appease God in the hope that God might bless you. The biblical covenant is so vastly different. God is faithful. God acts first of all. He rescues, he delivers, he provides. And so then and only then do we, can we respond? It's important that we understand the language of covenant. It is mentioned in verse 16 and contributes significantly to the strength of Joshua's words, particularly the warnings that we find in this chapter. Now, a covenant is essentially, in essence, a binding relationship established by promises and obligations. The only thing that I can think of in our day and age that is of equivalent measure is wedding vows. Wedding vows are covenantal. There are promises made and there are obligations expected of both parties. Wedding vows in themselves are primarily made up of promises and obligations. A covenant is quite distinct from a contract. A contract that many of us would be familiar with is a home loan. And a home loan simply says, you do this and I will do that. But a covenant says something different. A covenant says, we belong to one another and we will honour one another. To be sure, there are promises and commitments and obligations within the context of a covenant, but the difference between a contract and a covenant is that a covenant is relational. There's no relationship with a home loan or with a bank. It's just you do this and I'll do that, straightforward, black and white. Covenant, however, is vastly different. There are promises and there are obligations. You will lend me this, I will repay you that. But there's a relationship. The Bible speaks of two great covenant arrangements: the Old Covenant and the New Covenant. The words testament and covenant are often used interchangeably. We'll come to understand the distinction between the two by the end of the message, but for now let's begin with the Old Covenant. The Old Covenant is the covenant initiated by God, made with the nation of Israel. God called Abraham to trust him, to leave his family and surroundings and begin a new nation. This is the book of Exodus, largely. God then rescued Israel from Egypt, where they ended up at the end of Genesis, and at Mount Sinai established the covenant with Moses by giving the law. We can assign that to Exodus, Genesis, Exodus. God then provided for their needs and brought them through the wilderness into the promised land. Leviticus, Numbers, Deuteronomy, the five books of Moses. And within the books of both Exodus and Deuteronomy is kind of like a retelling of those first four books, we have the Ten Commandments, also known as the Law. And they are always prefaced with these words: I am the Lord your God who rescued you from the land of Egypt. Here is what I have done for you. Before I'm going to ask you for some promises and obligations, I've acted first. Here is what I have done for you. Here's the language of covenant. God has already rescued and delivered his people. The law was never given as a way for Israel to earn their favor or earn God's love or persuade God to bless them. It was how the people of God were to live as the people of God. God calls people to be distinct, to be a light to the nations. The purpose of Israel was to be a light to the surrounding nations, so that others might come to know and receive the goodness of God. We can transfer that to the New Testament and say, we are called to be salt and light, and we are designed to be people that will draw people to know, to come into relationship with a loving God through Christ. In other words, the people of God are to be a responsive people, a responding people. God has revealed himself and we respond to him. That's what we do as his people. And here is where the term wholehearted becomes so important. And the language that Joshua uses in chapter 3 makes this very clear. Twice he says, be very careful, both in verses 6 and 11. So be very careful to follow everything Moses wrote in the book of instruction. Do not deviate from it, turning either to the right or to the left. That's verse 6 and verse 11. So be very careful to love the Lord your God. Notice how Joshua connects following or obedience and love together. You can't separate them, because love for God will always find expression in following God, in a desire to keep and maintain his commands, knowing that they are for our good and that this is how the people of God are to live. This echoes Deuteronomy 6, 5 to 6, which functions as a preface to the law. And you must love the Lord your God with all your heart, all your soul, and all your strengths. And you must commit yourselves wholeheartedly to these commands that I am giving you today. Then comes another warning in verses 7 and 8. Make sure you do not associate with the other people still remaining in the land. Do not even mention the names of their gods, much less swear by them, or serve them or worship them. Rather, cling tightly to the Lord your God as you have done until now. Don't compromise. Don't associate with the nation's gods, invoke their names or swear by them. Don't serve or bow down to them. Rather, cling tightly, hold firm, hold fast to the Lord your God. Stay close, don't drift, remain, stand. This plea is far less about behavior, kind of what I do and don't do, and much more about allegiance. Whose am I? I'm a child of God. I'm part of the people of God, and this is how the people of God live. This is how a child of God walks. That's the posture. The danger Joshua warns about isn't necessarily that people will stop believing in God. It's far more subtle than that. The danger is compromising, accommodating, mixing in unhealthy ways, which will ultimately lead the people of Israel to a divided allegiance, or we could say a divided heart. The opposite of wholehearted is a divided heart. Joshua is fully aware that the Israelites are surrounded by other gods and alternative ways of life through other people groups still living in the land. The more they mix and match, the more they will compromise. And it is this slow drift, rather than kind of outright rebellion, that is of gravest concern to Joshua. And we hear it in his words. And this isn't simply an Old or a New Testament thing. This is a people thing. There is a lot that competes for our wholehearted allegiance. Not necessarily bad or evil things in themselves, but often good things that can try to become ultimate things. Good things that seek to become ultimate things, that seek to knock God off the throne of our hearts. These can be things like success, reputation, comfort, money, sex, career, family, sport, technology, devices, entertainment, travel. You could add to the list. You know exactly what I am talking about. The question that gets to the core issue is, what truly has my heart? What am I wholehearted about? What do I give myself to? What do I think about and obsess over and focus on? In verses 12 to 16, more warnings await, this time making clear that divided hearts have consequences. It's a strong and serious warning. But if you turn away from him and cling to the customs of the survivors of these nations remaining among you, Then know for certain that the Lord your God will no longer drive them out of your land. Instead, they will be a snare and a trap to you, a whip for your backs and thorny brambles in your eyes. And then Joshua says, soon I will die, going the way of everything on earth. Deep in your hearts you know that every promise of the Lord your God has come true. Not a single one has failed. That is a remarkable statement, claiming that God has been entirely faithful. Not a single promise of his has failed. The question Joshua is essentially putting before them is, will you be faithful to the God who has been faithful to you? Will you be wholehearted in your walk with him? Now, the first covenant was centered on God's relationship with Israel, expressed through the law, the sacrifices, priesthood, the temple, and the land. But even in the Old Testament, the prophets knew that it was temporary. They were anticipating something better, something greater, a new covenant. And the prophet Jeremiah speaks of it in chapter 31. The day is coming, says the Lord, when I will make a new covenant with the people of Israel and Judah. This covenant will not be like the one I made with their ancestors when I took them by the hand and brought them out of the land of Egypt. Reference to Exodus. And then God explains what will be different. I will put my instructions deep within them, and I will write them on their hearts. I will be their God, and they will be my people. What's distinct about this? The old covenant was written on tablets of stone. The new covenant would be written on the hearts of God's people. The old covenant established Israel as God's covenant people and gave them his law. The new covenant would transform them from the inside out, bringing forgiveness of sin and a renewed relationship with God through the Spirit. The problem was never that God's law was bad. The problem was that God's law was external. It's a matter of the heart. We need more than instructions and commands written on stone, or in our case, written on paper. We need the Word of God written on our hearts. And this is what Jesus said his Spirit would do and bring. Fast forward all the way to the Last Supper, and what does Jesus say? This is the new covenant in my blood. Jesus is announcing the new covenant has arrived. The old covenant hasn't been abolished because God hasn't changed. Remember, the God of the Old Testament and the New Testament is the same one God. The scriptures are one book that lead to the person of Jesus. Rather, the fulfillment of the law, the fulfillment of the commands are found in the person of Jesus himself. Through Jesus, we are brought into the new covenant. Our sins are forgiven. We are reconciled to God, and his Spirit works within us to transform our hearts so that we can know him in right relationship and live responsively to him in a way that honors and glorifies him. And here is where we hear the words of our Lord, the words of life that we spoke of at the start. In chapter 23, Joshua is giving his farewell speech. He has gathered around him key significant leaders, figures of Israel's nation. He knows he's going to die. And he essentially says to them, don't forget that you belong to God. Don't forget whose you are. Remember all that he has done for you. Don't turn away either to the left or to the right, but hold fast to the Lord your God. If we then turn to John 13 to 17, in what is referred to as the upper room discourse, we essentially find Jesus on the night of his betrayal and arrest, surrounded by the key figures of the new movement, the church, his apostles, his disciples. He is giving them his farewell, his final speech. And what kind of things does he say? Remain in me as I remain in you. If you love me, you will keep my commands. Love one another as I have loved you. Do not let your hearts be troubled. Trust in God, trust in me. I will not leave you as orphans. I am coming back. There are some striking parallels from the upper room with Joshua's farewell speech in chapter 23. Here are just three examples. Joshua says, remember what God has done. Luke, in his gospel of the same upper room event, Jesus says, do this in remembrance of me at the Lord's Supper. Joshua says, cling tightly to the Lord. Jesus says, remain. John 15, abide in me and you will bear much fruit. Joshua says, be careful to love the Lord your God. Jesus says, if you love me, you will obey my commands. Joshua is calling Israel to remain faithful to the covenant God has made with them. Jesus takes these same covenant themes and fulfills them in himself, establishing the new covenant through his death. As we close, let me ask the driving question of our series. What does Joshua 23 teach us about wholehearted faith? Wholehearted faith, as we said last Sunday, remembers. It remembers what God has done. It remembers his faithfulness. It remembers the cross. Remember that you belong to Christ. Because God has acted first, we will respond to him because of his grace. Second, wholehearted faith responds. Love God. Be very careful to love God and let that love find expression in obedience. We don't obey Jesus to earn his love. We obey because we have received his love. I was thinking about this word and this word obey, and it carries a lot of baggage, I think, for a lot of people, and I struggle with it. I didn't want to write it there, but it's in the text. And I think the idea is not, as we've seen, particularly with a new covenant, it is not that we are strictly, you must do this, and if you don't, punishment will come. That's how we can often hear and interpret the word obey and obedience. But if we think about and if we remember that the covenant is based in a relationship, let's think about the ideal relationship. The most intimate human ideal relationship is a marriage. And in a marriage, to obey, again, this is old-fashioned language that carries a lot of baggage into our day. But the idea is, I have made promises to you, and as a result, I have obligations to you. But you know what? I chose you to be my husband or my wife because I was wholeheartedly in love with you. And fulfilling those promises and obligations is not a duty, it's a joy. For how could I not want to do anything but love and bless you? for everything that you are to me, for everything that you have done for me, with me. This is the nature of covenant. So when Jesus says, if you love me, you will obey my commands, we need to hear that as following Jesus is to be a joy, not a duty. The joy of the Lord is your strength. Do you love the Lord Jesus? Remember what he has done for you and for me. And to follow him and to live for him is nothing other than a joy. And if it's not, we're doing it wrong. Following Jesus ought to be a joy. Responding to God is a great, great privilege. How blessed are we that we know the love of Christ, that we know the grace of God. Finally, wholehearted faith remains. Cling tightly to the Lord. Remain, abide in Jesus, stay close to him, keep walking with him, keep praying, keep opening the scriptures, keep gathering with God's people, keep humbling yourself and seeking forgiveness when you sin. As we established last week, wholehearted faith is a long obedience in the same direction. Remember, respond, remain. That is the call of Joshua 23. And ultimately, my friends, that is the call of our Lord and Savior Jesus Christ. Let's pray. Oh Lord, we do love you and we thank you so much, oh God, for sending your Son, Jesus Christ. Jesus, we thank you for the new covenant of your blood. Thank you that you lived a perfect, sinless life. Thank you that you became the atoning sacrifice for all sin of all time. And thank you that all who call upon your name will receive the righteousness of you, the perfect Savior. For my dear brothers and sisters here this morning, and for those who perhaps will listen online at another time, we just want to say thank you for all that you have done to invite us into a relationship with you, the living God. And when we find ourselves in a living relationship with you, we know that empowered by your Holy Spirit and equipped with the scriptures, walking in your ways is a joy. And thank you that you don't call us to do that alone, but you actually place us in a family, a body of other believers where we can encourage and strengthen one another to keep walking step by step, day by day, with the God who has always been faithful and whose promises never, ever fail. It is in this God whom we trust, and it is in the name of our wonderful, powerful, risen Lord and Savior, Jesus Christ, that we pray. Amen.
2: Please stand as we close.

0: Thank you so much, Joel, for your message this morning. One word that struck me was to be very careful to love the Lord your God. Now, careful is, in my mind, the opposite of careless. And it is so funny that we just wouldn't be careless with something that was valuable, would we? Like, when I first got engaged, when we first, you know, got a house and got insurance and whatnot, we specifically listed my engagement ring on the policy because it was the most precious thing to me. It's the only thing of value I had. And so we listed it for many years. And then it got to a point where my finger was so fat, I'm like, this thing's not coming off ever. There's no day when I'm surfing when we just don't need that anymore. We don't have the extra insurance anymore because it is rock solid there. It's not going anywhere. But we're just not careless with the things that are important to us, right, and special to us and significant in our lives. So let us not be careless with the love of God. We've received God's love. Let's be careful to love the Lord our God. So may I apologise to everybody online, whether you're watching live or later in the week. I forgot to say hello, so hello and goodbye. Because we're wrapping up. Please do stay for morning tea. Join us for a tea or coffee. As I said, the coffee machine is off-site, so we've got the great plunger coffee. But, you know, still stick around. If you would like to receive prayer, I believe Pam will be in the prayer room after the service, so she's very willing to pray with anybody for any need that you have. Let me leave you with today's blessing. I pray, dear friends, that you would remember what God has done. I pray you will respond wholeheartedly this week. I pray you will rejoice as you remain faithful to him. Amen. Have a great week.
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2: 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I'm Bernie Diamond, and welcome to Christianity Works, as this week we kick off a new series of messages called Rekindling the Flame. And please do stay tuned, because in just a few minutes I'll be telling you about my latest life application book. 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